0: 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Gonzalez tonight, 1-for-2, has struck out. He singled his last time in the fourth. Bases loaded, one out, a 1-1 game here in the top of the fifth. Righty against righty. Nobody throwing yet in that Bats bullpen. Bats would love to get a ground ball and roll two to try to get out of this. First pitch to Gonzalez. He takes a strike at the knees. Gabby's got very brightly colored, kind of a neon pink or orange shin guard and elbow guard. He's looking like he could be in the cosmic baseball spirit. There was all kinds of that stuff here Friday and Saturday. 0-1 to Gonzalez. He swings and sends a fly ball into right. Backing is Haggerty, still on the move, on the warning track, curling in the corner, makes the catch. Two outs, tagging from third is Ross. He scores, and the Saints here in the fifth in front by the score of 2-1. Sack fly for Gabby Gonzalez, his 33rd RBI of the year. Ross scores. Roden goes to third on the tag. Jenkins holds it first, so they're at the corners with two outs and now two runs in. Here's Matt Wallner. That's fouled to the catcher and has walked tonight. Righty against left-handed batter. First pitch. Wallner takes a strike on the outside corner. A 2-1 St. Paul lead. Saints have scored twice in the inning. Haggerty had to hang with that ball. The wind has picked up a little bit. Blowing left to right, as mentioned, in off the Ohio River, and it kind of carried that ball further toward the corner. The 0-1. Swing and a miss. No balls and two strikes on Wallner. Haggerty was just kind of chasing that one the whole way. The wind kept blowing it away from him. But he was able to track it down to the warning track. It was a nice play out there in right to get the second out. Wallner, that open stance, and here's the 0-2 pitch from McCambly. A swing and a pop-up off of third. Foul ground. Chavis just beyond the coach's box. Makes the catch. That ends the inning. Saints get two to take the lead. We head to the bottom of the fifth. 2-1 St. Paul on Sports Talk 790.
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0: Bottom of the fifth, 2-1. The Saints lead the Bats. C.J. Culpepper Ended up getting all three outs in the fourth. Back to the mound for the fifth. Top of the order for the bats. Ball one to T.J. Friedel. Here's the 1-0 way upstairs over the catcher's mitt, Bonuelos, and straight to the backstop. 2-0 on Friedel. Friedel one for two. A bunt single his last time in the third. Righty against left-handed batter. Culpepper from the bell. The pitch. Strike on the outside corner. It's 2-1. Second game of the series coming up tomorrow afternoon. It'll be a 12:05 first pitch, a business person's special. Righty Julian Aguiar for the bats. Pitch misses down to Friedel, and it's 3-1. Righty Austin both for St. Paul. Our coverage will start at 11:35 a.m. tomorrow morning. We'll be over on Talk Radio 1080 tomorrow, so note that. 3-1 to Friedel in there for a strike and the count full. Second game of this series, second game of the second half. Tonight starts the first half of the IL season. The bat season is just now at the halfway mark. Scheduled now for 149 games with a cancellation in Columbus. Here's the payoff. Friedel bounces it foul, first base side. Count holds 3-2, so the bats reaching the halfway mark with the end of the top of the fifth in terms of games played. An interesting quirk. Payoff pitch. Just missed off the plate away. Ball four. Friedel works the walk, and he's aboard to lead off the bottom of the fifth. Third walk allowed by St. Paul pitching tonight. First given up by Culpepper. Here's Sam Haggerty. His walk to stolen a base and his fly to right. Switch hitter bats left against the righty Culpepper. First pitch, Haggerty takes high, ball one. Want to thank Jim. Here's the 1-0. There goes Friedel. Pitch down. Throw not in time. Friedel takes second. Hands long. Stolen base for Friedel. He got a good jump. The shortstop took the throw, Ross. But Friedel gets his second steal and as many tries with the bats. Third stolen base of this game for Louisville. Haggerty at the plate has one. Ivan Johnson has one. And now Friedel gets one. He's at second with nobody out. It's 2-0 on Haggerty. The pitch, a strike on the outside edge. But thanks to our friend Jim Delhanty, retired member of the United States Air Force, we thank him for his service. But sent us a really cool program, was tuned in when the bats were in Memphis a couple of weeks ago. Here's the 2-1 pitch. Up and in. 3-1 on Haggerty. And sent us a program. Of course, the Memphis Redbirds moved to Memphis, leaving Louisville, the Cardinals' AAA operation, to go to Memphis. Here's the 3-1 pitch. Inside, ball four, and Haggerty works the walk. So back-to-back walks allowed by Culpepper to begin the bottom of the fifth. Two on with nobody out for Hector Rodriguez. Has struck out swinging both times up as Bonuelos, the catcher, goes to the mound to get together with Culpepper. But Jim was tuned in and sent us, he was at the final game that the Redbirds played, the Louisville franchise played as a Cardinals affiliate, September 1st, 1997, Labor Day 1997, the final day of that 97 season, the last game that Louisville played as the Cardinals AAA affiliate. It was against the Indianapolis Indians at Cardinals Stadium, but sent us the program and a ticket stub from that game. We've been thumbing through it, having a lot of fun looking at this thing. Really appreciate it, Jim. Thanks for sending this in. First one to Rodriguez, chops it a second, backing to wait on it. Arcia throws the second just in time to get the runner Haggerty. The out of Haggerty goes 4-6. Heck of a play by Arcia. Kind of falling backwards, decided to go to second, able to force Haggerty there. Rodriguez runs it first on the fielder's choice. Friedel to third. So the tying run to third base. They're at the corners with one out, and here's Michael Tolia. A strikeout looking, a strikeout swinging. He's 0 for 2. But looking forward to passing this baby around the office. First one to Tolia, high and away, ball one. Switch hitter bats left against the righty Culpepper. But thanks for tuning in, Jim, and thanks for this. There's a lot of great stuff in there. We were looking through it, some old pictures of Jim Kelch, Greg Galliet. Scott Wiegandt's in there, the 1-0. High and away, two balls and no strikes. Just a kind of a really cool time capsule from nearly 30 years ago. Action underway in the Saints bullpen. The right-hander Raul Brito is up and throwing. 2-0 to Tolia, way outside. Three balls and no strikes. With Michael Chavis waiting on deck. Howard Kelman, Jim Kelch were both in the same place at the same time for that game. Here's the 3-0. In there for a strike, 3-1. That used to be commonplace. It's not as common anymore. Howard doesn't travel, so it happened earlier this year, but a rarity. Pretty cool. 3-1. Outside, ball four. Tolia walks. Three walks allowed in the inning, and the bats have the bases loaded. Friedel at third. Rodriguez to second with Tolia at first. They're loaded with one out for Chavis. Chavis 2 for 2 today. Reached on an infield hit and scored in the second. He singled to right his last time in the fourth. A chance to come through in a big spot here. Righty against righty. First pitch from Culpepper. Chavis takes a strike on the outside corner. 2-1 Saints. We're in the bottom of the fifth, but the bats have the bases loaded with one out. Oh, 0-1. There's a swing and a fly ball into center. Has it measured as Jenkins, a center fielder, makes the catch. Two outs, but plenty deep enough. Friedel tags and scores from third, and this game tied at 2. Sack fly for Chavis, his 45th RBI of the year. So he does come through to tie the game. The other two runners stay put. Rodriguez at second, Tolia at first. Two on, two out. Here's Ivan Johnson. An RBI single, and he stole the base in the second, and he walked his last time in the fourth. He's been one of the hottest hitters in this bats lineup. Culpepper brings it. Johnson takes, down and in, ball one. Bats are hitting .265 as a team with runners in scoring position on the year. That remains, well, that was coming into the game. Got a hit with runners in scoring position earlier. It was off the bat of this guy, Johnson, the 1-0. Swings and bounces it foul, first base side. One ball and one strike. The 1-1. Off the end of the bat, a roller foul toward the bats on deck man Austin Hendrick, and it's 1-2. Johnson out of the box and back in. Mentioned the bats hitting .265 as a team with runners in scoring position. Johnson hitting .326 in these situations. Been really good. He's behind 1-2. Here's the pitch. Down and in. Two balls and two strikes. Johnson's second on the team amongst guys that have any sort of extended at-bats in these situations. Will Banfield hitting .392 with runners in scoring position. 2-2 to Johnson. He bounces one solely to second. Charging in, Arcia to field it. Throws to first. That ends the inning. Bats get a run to tie it. We head to the sixth, tied at two on Sports Talk 790.
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0: We go to the sixth, tied at two. Zach McCambley back to the mound for his second inning of work. He delivers outside to Orlando Arcia, ball one. Arcia has fouled the catcher and has flied to center. He's 0 for 2. Righty against righty. McCambley works from the stretch. Here's the 1-0. Arcia taking all the way, looks at a strike, and it's 1-1. We'll check some scores from around the IL and the big leagues this first day of the second half around the International League. Here's what we have. 1-1 to Arcia. He takes off the plate away, 2-1. They're in the bottom of the fifth in Worcester. The Toledo Mud Hens with a 2-1 lead over the Red Sox. Top of the fifth in Allentown. Lehigh Valley 4, Syracuse 2. McCambley with a 2-1 to Arcia. Strike on the inside corner, 2-2. They're headed to the bottom of the fifth in Charlotte. The Rochester Red Wings just missed out on a first-half championship. They have a 3-1 lead over the Charlotte Knights. Top of the fourth in Indianapolis, Scranton Wilkes-Barre 2. Speaking of Howard Kelman, the Indians nothing. 2-2 to Arcia. Line back up the middle on the ground, played behind the bag at second by Johnson, the second baseman. Throws the first in time for the first out. One gone for Aaron Sabato, 0-2, a fly out and a pop out. Righty against righty. Top of the third in Nashville, the Sounds with a 1-0 lead over the Gwinnett Stripers. Gwinnett starting a two-week road trip there. Top of the third in Des Moines, the Iowa Cubs and the Buffalo Bisons tied at 1. Bottom of the first in Jacksonville, the Jumbo Shrimp and the first half champs, the Memphis Redbirds, are scoreless. Bottom of the first in Omaha, Storm Chasers and Columbus Clippers, no score. First one to Sabato, fouls it back to the netting, strike one. And they were postponed on the first day of the second half in Norfolk. The Tides and the Durham Bulls, they'll make it up as part of a doubleheader tomorrow. It's everything around the IL. Check Major League scores. Up in Cincinnati, they're through four. The pitch, low, 1-1. The Reds don't have a hit. The Reds and the Brewers are scoreless. Julian Garcia is into that game for Cincinnati, making his Major League debut. Congrats to him. Just called to the big leagues yesterday. The pitch. Bounce toward third. Chavis charges it. Waist-high hop. Fires the first in time. Two outs. Two-out batter Cody Morissette has flied out, has walked and scored against his former teammate. He walked and scored against McCambley his last time out in the fifth. It was Nick Lodolo who started that game for the Reds, went four scoreless innings. He threw 75 pitches. I didn't read anything about him exiting early for any reason, but Garcia's in after four. First one to Morissette, a strike on the outside edge. Oh no, Lodolo left the game tonight with a left wrist contusion. He was hit in the left hand with a ball 107 miles per hour off the bat of Jackson Churio. He stayed in the game, but then exited with a left wrist contusion. So that's why Lodolo out after four. The 0-1, low one outside to Morissette. One ball and one strike. We'll obviously be keeping an eye on that. Elsewhere around the big leagues, bottom of the seventh in Tampa, the Royals with a 6-1 lead over the Rays. Top of the seventh in Pittsburgh, Pirates 2, Mariners 1. 1-1 pitch. Strike on the outside edge, 1-2. Top of the seventh in D.C., the Nationals with a 5-2 lead over the Phillies. Bottom of the sixth in Detroit, Yankees 4, Tigers 2. Top of the sixth in Miami, the Marlins a 6-1 lead over the Rangers. McCambley's 1-2 to Morissette. Swing and a miss, struck him out in a 1-2-3 frame turned in by Zach McCambley. We head to the bottom of the sixth, tied at 2 on Sports Talk 790. 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
4: Game tied at two as we move to the bottom of the sixth. Austin Hendrick leads off the inning for the Bats. A swing and a miss on the first pitch from the new St. Paul pitcher. The right-hander Raul Brito, the 28-year-old native of the Dominican, becomes the third Saints pitcher of the night. Righty against left-handed batter. Hendrick tonight 0 for 2. The pitch lined into right center field. A base hit. Rolling toward the alley. Cut off deep in the alley by the right fielder Wallner. Hendrick speeds into second. Sliding in safely. Feet first with a double. Second bats double for Austin Hendrick. Placed that one perfectly between the right fielder Wallner and the center fielder Jenkins. Wallner had to go a long way. Cut it off deep in the alley. Hendrick runs well and able to get to second. So he's there to lead off the inning. And here's Will Banfield. His fly to center has popped to second. He's 0 for 2. C.J. Culpepper, two innings, no hits, one run earned, three walks and a strikeout. We just talked about it. Banfield has been the best on the bats this year in terms of batting average with runners in scoring position. It's an opportunity right here. Righty against righty. Brito from the belt. First one to Banfield. He takes inside. Ball one. Brito making his 23rd appearance with the Saints this year. 4-1 with a 3.76 ERA. 40 2/3 innings. 39 hits. His walk 23. Has struck out 38. The 1-0. Strike on the outside edge. It's 1-1. Finish out that look at the major league scores we didn't get to get through. Bottom of the fourth in Chicago, White Sox and Guardians scoreless. Bottom three in St. Louis, speaking of the Cardinals. They and the Arizona Diamondbacks no score. Headed to the bottom of the third in New York, the Cubs out to a 5-2 lead over the Mets. 1-1 to Banfield. Bounce foul, third base side to the railing of the Bats dugout. 1-2. There is action in the Bats bullpen. The right-hander Zach Maxwell is up and throwing. Bottom of the first in Minneapolis, the parent club of these Saints, the Minnesota Twins, trailing the Los Angeles Dodgers 1-0. Nearly underway in Colorado, Rockies and Red Sox. 9:38 in Anaheim, Angels, Orioles. 9:40 in San Diego, Padres, Braves. 9:45 in San Francisco, Giants and A's. And one final from the big leagues in 11. The Astros earlier defeated the Blue Jays 9-7. It's everything around the IL and the big leagues tonight. Bats and the Saints tied at two. First game of the second half of the season tonight here at Louisville Slugger Field. 1-2 to Banfield. Misses up high. 2-2. With Jim Kelch, I'm Nick Curran in the GE Appliances press box. Gus Allen got us started. Carl Blanton has taken over back in the studio. They've gone to the bullpen back there as well. 2-2 to Banfield. He lines one past the third baseman Morissette into left field. Hendrick had to wait and make sure that was going to get through. He stops at third. Banfield delivers again with runners in scoring position. That one just tipped off the glove of Morissette, it looked like. It was ripped by Banfield wide of third. Morissette just got a bit of leather on it. A base hit for Banfield, and the Bats have runners at the corners with nobody out. Here's Garrett Hampson. Righty against righty. First baseman Sabato holds the runner close over there. Banfield, the pitch. Inside, Hampson leans out of the way. Ball one. The third baseman Morissette was playing in a bit to try to guard against a potential bunt that way. But now backs up after the first pitch. Here's the 1-0. Well, broken bat. Looper foul into the netting, first base side. A ball and a strike, and Hampson heads toward the bat's dugout to get a new bat. Remember, we talked about tomorrow, 12:05, Wednesday home games. Continue a bad tradition, baseball bingo. You have the chance to win a $50 Meijer gift card, free tickets to a future Bats game, and every bingo card includes a coupon good for $12.50 off any oil change at any Kentuckiana Big O Tires location. Baseball bingo back tomorrow. 12:05 first pitch. 1-1 on Hampson. He's got a new bat. Brito readies the pitch. Misses in. 2 balls and a strike. Brito, originally signed by the Marlins as an international free agent in July of 2016. 2-1 to Hampson. Misses away. 3 balls and a strike. He became a free agent after pitching in the Marlins organization through the 2022 season. The Padres signed him to a minor league deal in December of 22. Pitched in that organization through last year. Became a free agent after the season. 3-1 pitch. Slow bouncer to third. Charging Morris at gloves. Looks at the plate. Throws to first instead. In time to get Hampson. Scoring from third on the play is Hendrick. And the bats back in front here in the sixth. They lead it 3-2. Credit Garrett Hampson with his 19th RBI of the year with Hendrick scoring. Banfield goes to second, so he's in scoring position with one out to the top of the order and T.J. Friedl.
5: Now, Marcet took a look at home, Nick, and had a long thought about should I or shouldn't I. Had it been a force play, they would have been able to get him, but not with the tag.
4: Yeah, that's right. First one to Friedl. He takes inside, ball one. Thought better of it. Would have been a really tough play to get Hendrick at the plate. Was able to throw just in time to get Hampson at first. Friedl 1-for-2, a walk, a stolen base, and a run. Righty against left-handed batter. The 1-0. There's a line drive into right field. A base hit. Played on one bounce by the right fielder, Wallner. Banfield held at third by Vince Harrison, the bat's third base coach. The throw came into the plate. Was a good one. Friedl's second hit of the night. He's on base for the third time. Third hit of the inning for the Bats, and now runners at the corners with one out. And here's Sam Haggerty, a visit to the mound from pitching coach for these Saints, Carlos Hernandez. The entire infield in on the meeting. But Brito signed on with the Twins on a minor league deal in December. Spent just over a week on the St. Paul development list, April 22nd through April 30th. Has been active since. Last year, all year at AAA with El Paso for the Padres. 6-4 with a 6.11 ERA. He needs a ground ball here. Here's Haggerty. Switch hitter bats left against the righty Brito. First pitch. Misses low, ball one. There is some action getting underway in that St. Paul bullpen down the right field line. The right-hander Grant Hartwig is starting to throw. Maxwell looks to be ready to go for the bats. The 1-0 line drive foul down the left field line into the seats. 1 ball and 1 strike. Bats scored first in the second, led 1-0. St. Paul went in front with 2 in the fifth. Bats got one in the bottom of the fifth to tie it. Here's the 1-1. High. 2 balls and a strike. And Bats have gotten one across here in the sixth to retake the lead. 3-2. Still have runners at first and third with one out. The 2-1 pitch to Haggerty. Low. 3 balls and a strike. Brito bearing down on 20 pitches in the inning. About to throw his 19th. Three-one to Haggerty. Bouncing ball to second. Fielded by Arcia. Shovels to the bag. One. On to first. In time for the double play. Arcia smoothly got it on to second. Ross turned it to first. 4-6-3. That ends the inning. The bats settle for one, but retake the lead. We head to the seventh and back to Jim Kelch. 3-2 bats on Sports Talk 790.
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5: Into the seventh inning now with the Bats back in front by a run at 3-2. New pitcher on the third of the night for the Bats is the right-hander Zach Maxwell. He takes over for Zach McCambly, who is now the pitcher of record in this game for the Bats. He went two innings, allowed two runs, two hits, two walks, two strikeouts. And now it's Maxwell against Ben Ross, the shortstop, to get the seventh started.

0: fired by Maxwell. The batter is the number nine hitter, the catcher, David Bonuelos. For Zach Maxwell, this is appearance with the bats. Well, we'll need to find that in another spot. His 18th appearance. Here's a ground ball hard hit to the mound, knocked down by Maxwell. He recovers to the right of the mound, flips it on to Toley at first for the out. So a great defensive play in right by Haggerty, and now a pretty good play on the mound by Maxwell. That's going to draw the attention of the bats dugout. Pat Kelly, the manager, has emerged.
1: Maxwell almost caught that ball behind his back. Cleet Sigwart filling in, by the way, for Wade Hebrink, who has the week off this week, bats trainer, working with Lauren Powers. Cleet headed out there with Maxwell, and Maxwell was pointing at him, fluttering the glove, saying, "Hey, that was just my glove. I got the glove on it." He almost made a behind-the-back catch on that.
0: Pat smiling as he leaves the mound along with the home plate umpire. Yeah, he almost made a spectacular play on that ball.
1: He sure did. Just going to check, make sure everything's okay. He says he is. I mean, almost snapped that no look behind the back, but able to pick it up and then shovel it on to first. That was a big-time effort right there for Maxwell.
0: Well, the bottom line is we've had two very good defensive plays here in the top of the seventh inning. Two men out, nobody on for St. Paul. Back to the top of the order, and Alan Roden, left-handed hitter, swings and misses at strike one. For Maxwell, his 18th appearance with Louisville, a 2-0 record, a .350 earned run average. Maxwell been up and down three different times with the Reds this year. Most recently, went to Cincinnati on the 23rd of May. This ball is challenged, and it is a strike, so the call is confirmed. So another challenge by St. Pete, and they lose it, and so they are out of challenges. Here's a foul ball back by Roden. Now it stays, no balls and two strikes. Maxwell went to the Reds on the 23rd of May, optioned back yesterday when Pierce Johnson was activated. And Maxwell activated on this Louisville roster today. There's a check swing by Roden, an appeal to third denied. One ball, two strikes. 3-2 bats in the seventh. Maxwell to the plate. A foul ball back by Alan Roden, who's 1-for-3 in this game. Roden had a heck of a series at home against Omaha last week. 10 out of 18 with four home runs, including a pair of home runs Sunday in their extra inning 15-12 win. Here's a swing and a miss by Roden on a Maxwell fastball. He's down on strikes. And the fourth 1-2-3 inning of the game turned in by bats pitching. Stretch time on this Tuesday night. The score, the bats 3 and the Saints 2 on Sports Talk 790.
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4: Hector Rodriguez leads off here in the bottom of the seventh inning, lofts a high, lazy fly ball into center field. Jenkins, the shortstop, Ross, the second baseman, Arcia, all converge out there, and it's the center fielder Jenkins who makes the catch. And the leadoff man going on one pitch here in the bottom of the seventh inning. The batter will be Michael Tolia. Tolia in this game 0-for-2 with a walk. We'll get to our bat's tip of the cap here in the bottom of the seventh inning. Here's the pitch. And a tapper toward first base and a foul ball. I mean, who else could it be but our guy who made his big league debut today for the Reds at 31 years old?
5: Julian Garcia. Incredible story. Has persevered through independent ball and threw it all.
4: Sat out a year, 23, getting his head right. Swing and a miss by Tolia, nothing in two.
5: Has pitched incredibly for the Bats this year. Spot start duty, kind of a swing guy, has been a long reliever in the bullpen. Lights out, spent time on the Louisville injured list early in the year.
4: Ball inside, 1-2.
5: And since coming back from that, stellar. An inning and two-thirds, so far of scoreless relief. There's a man on base, I believe his responsibility, Caleb Ferguson, is now in for the Reds. But
4: here's a bouncing ball toward the shortstop spot, fielded down there by Ross. He'll fire on to first in time, and there are two men out.
5: But just a great story. I was talking to Pat Kelly. The Bats flew home from Gwinnett out of Atlanta on Sunday night, and he delivered the news to Garcia that he was going to the big leagues in the Atlanta airport. It was Father's Day. So he had a chance to call his dad and let him know he was going up.
4: That's a great, great story right there. Hard hit ground ball toward the middle by Chavis. Backhand stop on the shortstop side of the base for Arcia. He fires on the first in time to retire Chavis. And a 1-2-3 seventh turned in by Grant Hartwig of St. Paul. We go to the eighth. Bats leading 3-2 on Sports Talk 790.
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4: Eighth inning baseball. New pitcher off of the bats is the left-hander Anthony Misevich. He takes over for Zach Maxwell, who has a perfect seventh with a strikeout. And now it's Misevich following the Hunter Green rehab start. Zach McCambly, Zach Maxwell, and now Misevich. He delivers low to Walker Jenkins. Two balls and no strikes. Jenkins a triple in the first, a strikeout in the fourth, a walk in the fifth. He's one for two. We'll wrap up our bats tip of the cap. We were talking about Julian Garcia, 31-year-old, making his big league debut in the game tonight at Cincinnati against Milwaukee. This year with the bats in 21 games, 3-0 with a 3.03 ERA. And the pop-out number of his line, 54 strikeouts, only 12 walks and 35 and two-thirds.
0: Remarkable.
4: 2-1 pitch. Hard ground ball to first. Staying down on it is Tolia. Race to the base. Won by the bats first baseman. Jenkins is retired. Leadoff man out here in the eighth. So, to Julian Garcia and the stick-to-itiveness that he has shown at 31 years old to get to the big leagues, make his big league debut, we say
1: cheers.
4: 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Leadoff man gone. Here's Gabby Gonzalez. One for two with a sack fly in this game. Off the end of the bat, he hits one towards center. Incoming Friedel. TJ gets there, makes the catch. And there are two men out. Bats pitching overall this year is in the bottom half of the league. They came in at 5.17, which is 13th out of the 20th in the league. But their bullpen is in the top half of the league. They came into this game with an ERA as 4.44, which is 7th best in the league. They've done a decent job for sure this year out of the pen. Here's first pitch swing and a ground ball by Walden to first. Wide to his right, Tolia Fields. Flips to first and Misevich covering out there at first. 3-1 on the putout and a 1-2-3 eighth. That now is 11 in a row set down by Bats pitching. We go to the bottom of the eighth. Bats 3, Saints 2 on Sports Talk 790.
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4: All right, bats up for the bottom of the eighth inning. Ivan Johnson leads it off. 0-1 pitch and a swing and a fly ball into center. Oncoming is Jenkins. He's there to make the catch. Ivan Johnson retired. He is 1-for-3 with an RBI in this game. Leadoff man gone in the eighth. And Grant Hartwig came on to start the seventh inning. Has retired all four that have come up there against him so far here tonight. Batter will be Austin Hendrick. Big double in the sixth inning, then scored on a ground out by Hampson to give the Bats the lead in the bottom of the sixth at 3-2, a lead that still stands as the Bats bat for what they hope is the final time here at the bottom of the eighth of this game. 0-1 pitch to Hendrick. Outside, one ball and one strike. They're now through six at Great American Ballpark. Milwaukee leading 1-0. The Reds finally have a hit in that game. They got a base hit off the bat of Jose Trevino, their only hit of the game thus far. 2-1 pitch. Hendrick takes a breaking ball strike. 2-2, and he's challenged it. St. Paul out of challenges. The Bats have one remaining. Hendrick has challenged this one. It was called a strike, and the pitch missed low. So good eye up there by Austin Hendrick. Instead of 2-2, that missed by 3/4 of an inch. 3 balls and 1 strike. Righty Hartwig delivers. Swing and a miss by Hendrick. 3-2. Will Banfield waits on deck. Bats trying to start the second half like they started the first half. Remember, they won their first 4 games of the season. Here's a smash up the middle off the body of the pitcher Hartwig to the shortstop Ross. He gets it and throws the first in time for the out. That goes 1-6-3. Off the body of Hartwig, he looks to be all right. No attention from the dugout. May have deflected off his glove. 1-6-3 for the second out. Hartwig the pitcher, Ross the shortstop, Sabato over to first. So two men down. Here is Will Banfield. First pitch, a strike. A reminder, the Kentucky Office of Highway Safety reminds you that a seatbelt is your best defense against injury and death if involved in a crash.
0: Oh,
4: there's a squirrel, it looks like, on the field.
0: There certainly is.
4: Please buckle up as you head home.
0: That squirrel's not buckled up now. They don't know what to do.
4: He's like, hey, we have 5 infielders, don't we?
0: Yeah, well, the 5 infielders work for the Bats a lot this year.
4: He's going to the shortstop spot. Now he's heading on over to see Morissette.
0: Over at third?
4: Yeah. He says, hey, we going out for a little bite to eat after the game?
0: It's still light out. Now he's headed toward Vince Harrison. Yeah. Vince is sending him.
4: Vince is waving him home.
0: He's waving him. Oh, he's going back the wrong way.
4: He says, I'm here for the Buddy Bat Derby. Going back to second base.
0: They're looking around for somebody to try to come and get this thing, but I don't know. You might just have to play through this.
4: Oh, boy.
0: Squirrel's going to be on the field.
4: You don't want to go up to him and make him mad.
0: This is the first squirrel delay I think we've ever encountered in my time here. On the grass now.
4: 8:53 was the time. Now Hartwig going open there and going to put him in his glove.
0: All right, are we going to have to wait for the squirrel to completely vacate the field?
4: I don't know. He's going out to a deep short right now. A little squirrel delay with a one-strike count on Will Banfield with 2 men out and nobody on.
0: They're going to let Hartwig throw a couple here. Squirrel's out in left. And now sprinting toward the bullpen.
4: Luis May's going out toward the big boy out there.
0: Yeah, May trying to corral the squirrel.
4: Better be careful.
0: He said he's going out there in the... Yeah, no, they're going
4: to... You know, if you're roading the left fielder, you're like, how am I supposed to pay attention to the game with this squirrel running towards
0: me? Well, it is kind of fun. Oh, now here comes the grounds crew. They're making a break from center field. The cavalry is here.
4: They got about 12 of them out there.
0: Here we go.
4: I want to see this now.
0: Well, it's funny. The squirrel went to the outfield, and they said, all right, we can play now. When it's on the outfielders are like, what? It's on the infield, like, oh, can't play. Get to the outfield, we're playing.
4: I want to know which one of these brave souls is actually going to grab the squirrel.
0: Todd Schaefer's trying to chase it.
4: Easy, Todd. Don't blow out a knee out there now.
0: I don't know that anybody's grabbing this thing. I think they're just trying to chase it out. This is great. The squirrel is darting and dashing between grounds crew members.
4: They want to send him towards center field, I think, and out the gate.
0: They're trying to make a wall.
4: He'll climb up the outfield wall and go on to the berm out there.
0: It'll work. That squirrel's some athleticism to it.
4: Did he go under the wall?
0: I think so. Oh, no. Can't see. Nope.
4: Oh, there he is.
0: Yep.
4: He went under the... No, there he is. Mike's Car Wash sign. Ferris and Lawn Care sign.
0: He's moving the direction they want him to go.
4: Center field.
0: Nearing the gate. Oh, he stopped. There he goes.
4: And out the center field gate.
0: All right. The squirrel has vacated the field.
4: All 10 of the ground crew members formed a wall and got him out of there.
0: Oh, my.
4: That's one of the most entertaining things that's happened tonight. Hunter Green's pitching. The base hit by the bats that eventually gave them the lead. And now the squirrel chase. How about that?
0: How about that?
4: Baseball again. 0-1 pitch, swing and a miss. No balls and two strikes. Banfield had a hit back in the sixth inning that moved Hendrick over to third, and eventually he scored on the Hampson ground out. The pitch to Banfield. He swings and hits it in the air towards shallow center. Jenkins coming on. Arcia, the second baseman, going out. And Orlando Arcia is there to make the catch. Banfield retired, and so are the bats in the bottom of the eighth. They go in order for the second straight inning. We go to the ninth. Nick Curran back with a call. The score, the bats 3 and the Saints 2 on Sports Talk 790.
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0: Ninth inning, 3-2. The bats lead the Saints. New pitcher on for Louisville, the right-hander, Hunter Parks, on to try to close it out. The 25-year-old from Gastonia, North Carolina. First pitch to Orlando Arcia, popped up, foul, first base side, near the Saints dugout. Tolia, the first baseman, makes the catch. One pitch, one out here in the ninth. Parks, the fifth bats pitcher, Anthony Misevich, a 1-2-3-8. And now it is Parks on for the 12th time, 1-1, a 3.86 ERA, a save, 3 tries, gunning for his second, 11 2/3 innings, 9 hits, 9 walks, 14 strikeouts. Here's Aaron Sabato, 0-3, righty against righty, first pitch grounded foul toward the Saints dugout, first base side, strike one. Bats trying to win to start the first half of the season. Looking for their third win in their last four games. The 0-1. There's a swing and a fly ball down the left field line. That is down and one hops the wall. Played perfectly by Hendrick, who's got an arm. Throw to second and pull Johnson off the bag. Sabato slides in feet first with a double. Hendrick has a strong arm out there, but the throw pulled Johnson to the inside part of second base toward the mound. And Sabato able to
14: get in ahead of the tag. His first hit of the night, his team-leading 20th double of the year. So the Saints have the tying run in scoring position with one out, and here's Cody Morissette. 0 for 2 has walked and scored. He struck out his last time of the sixth. First pitch, strike on the outside corner. Righty against left-handed batter. Park's last pitch, game one of the doubleheader Friday in Gwinnett. Two-thirds of an inning, a run, three runs, two earned, two walks, a K, was charged with a loss. He delivers outside. It's 1-1 on Morissette. There's action now underway in the St. Paul bullpen. A right-hander throwing just in case. It's Taylor Rashi. The 1-1. Strike on the outside corner, 1-2. Well, this night's had everything. Hunter Green, a squirrel delay. Tight game going to the ninth. Jeff and Parker Norman, the 1-2 pitch. Bounced up the middle, shaded that way. The shortstop, Hampson, fields it, throws to first in time, two outs. Sabato over to third, so the tying run at third with two outs for Ben Ross. The shortstop, 1-for-3, has scored a run. This copyrighted broadcast presented by Authority of the Bats in Major League Baseball and is intended solely for the private non-commercial use of our audience. Any publication, reproduction, retransmission, or other use of the descriptions or accounts of this game without the express written consent of the Bats and Major League Baseball is prohibited. Righty against righty. First one to Ross. He takes a strike on the outside corner. Bats looking for their 40th win of the season here tonight. And out away from it. Park's ready. The 0-1 to Ross. Ground ball to third. Chavis fields it. Fires on to first. In time. Ball game over. The Bats take the series opener. They take the first game of the second half. They defeat the Saints tonight. Final score, the Bats 3 and the Saints 2. The Bats have won 3 of their last 4 and 7 of their last 11 games, their 10th one-run win of the year. 3-2 Bats the final. We'll come back with more in a moment. This is Bats Baseball on Sports Talk 790.
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14: Well, the Bats come away with a win in the series opener tonight over the St. Paul Saints. 3-2, the final score. 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Parks a scoreless ninth. The game that featured Hunter Green at the outset for the Bats went four scoreless innings. The Bats got one in the second to take the lead. St. Paul scored two in the fifth to go in front. Bats got one in the bottom of the fifth to tie it at two, added one in the bottom of the sixth to take the lead, and, Bats pitching did the rest from there. The Louisville bullpen, after a walk to Walker Jenkins in the fifth inning, proceeded to retire 14 straight Saints. I make that 12 straight Saints. We'll try to get the math right. Retired 12 straight Saints before the double by Aaron Sabato with the ninth, but Parks able to pitch around that and send the Bats on to the win. With the victory, the Bats improved to 40-34 on the year. They've now won three of their last four, seven of their last 11 games. They improved to 10-5 in one-run games on the year. The Saints, with a loss, dropped to 42-33 overall. They've now lost four of their last six following a six-game winning streak. They dropped to 8-8 in one-run games on the season. 3-2 Bats the final. We'll come back with all the totals in a moment. 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
14: Well, a ball game that featured a lot tonight, and the Bats able to come away with a one-run win. We had a squirrel delay, which maybe the first ever in this ballpark, but the grounds crew did a great job to chase off the squirrel. Who knows what happened to it back there in the groundskeeping area. They're out here now.
4: I think it's sharing a post-game meal with the guys out there.
14: It might be. They're all gathered around in a circle out there just eating. Bats win it tonight by a run. Final totals, the Bats 3 runs, 7 hits, no errors with 8 men left on base. The Saints 2 runs, 5 hits with an error and 6 men left. Winning pitcher, Zach McCambley, the Bats reliever, worked 2 innings, allowed 2 runs on 2 hits, walked 2, struck out 2. He improves to 3-1 with a victory. The Saints reliever, Raul Brito, takes the loss. He worked an inning, allowed 3 hits, 1 run earned, did not walk anybody or strike out anybody. He drops to 4-2. Hunter Parks worked a scoreless ninth, gave up a hit, nothing more. He picks up his second save. Time of game, 2 hours, 23 minutes, 4,623. Paid to watch in a great Tuesday night crowd to watch the Hunter Green rehab start and a Bats win. Bats will look to make it back-to-back wins to start the series and to start the second half here in game 2 of the set tomorrow afternoon. It'll be a 1:05 first pitch.
9: as the right-hander Julian Aguiar goes to the mound for the Bats. He's 1-2 with a 5.55 ERA. It'll be the right-hander Austin Voth on the mound for the Saints, 0-1 with a 5.40 ERA. 1:05 first pitch. Gates open at noon, of course. Every normal thing on Wednesday, half-price tickets for seniors. Seniors stroll around the bases. And what else is tomorrow? Baseball bingo. Can't forget about baseball bingo as well. 12:05 first pitch. Our pregame coverage begins at 11:35 a.m. Again, we'll be over on Talk Radio 1080 tomorrow. Hope you can join us here at the ballpark and over on 1080 tomorrow morning and afternoon. Stay tuned now. The Kentucky Office of Highway Safety Scoreboard Show is coming up next. Again, the final, the Bats 3 and the Saints 2. 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
9: Bats get a one-run win to open the series and open the second half tonight against the Saints, 3-2, the final score. 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The Kentucky Office of Highway Safety reminds you that a seatbelt is your best defense against injury and death if involved in a crash. Please buckle up as you head home. We first check scores from around the International League on this Tuesday night. Here's what we have. Started the second half around the IL. They're in the bottom of the seventh in Charlotte. The Rochester Red Wings, a 7-run top of the seventh inning. They have a 10-4 lead over the Charlotte Knights. The Knights have answered with two in the bottom of the seventh. Still batting with runners at the corners and one out. No lead safe in that ballpark or against that highly formidable Charlotte offensive team. They're in the top of the seventh in Allentown. The Syracuse Mets with a 6-5 lead over the Lehigh Valley Iron Pigs. It's been a back-and-forth one there. Two in the top of the seventh to put the Mets on top. They're still batting with the bases loaded and one out. They're in the top of the sixth in Indianapolis. The Scranton-Wilkes-Barre Rail Riders with a 5-2 lead over the Indianapolis Indians. Scranton led 5-0. Indians with two in the bottom of the fourth to tighten it up. Top of the sixth inning in Des Moines, the Buffalo Bisons have a 4-2 lead over the Iowa Cubs. Three in the top of the fifth, the beginning of that one so far for Buffalo. Top of the fifth inning in Nashville, the Gwinnett Stripers have posted four in the top of the fifth. They have a 4-2 lead over the Nashville Sounds. Top of the fifth inning in Omaha, the Storm Chasers have a 3-0 lead over the Columbus Clippers. The Clippers are out hitting the Chasers 5-4, but they trail 3-0. They're through four in Jacksonville. The Jumbo Shrimp and the first half champion Memphis Redbirds are tied at one. One other final from around the league in Worcester. The Toledo Mud Hens with a 4-1 win over the Worcester Red Sox. And they were postponed today in Norfolk. The Tides and the Durham Bulls, due to inclement weather, they'll make it up as part of a doubleheader tomorrow.
2: It's everything around the IL. Bats win it here tonight, 3-2 over St. Paul. When we return on the Kentucky Office of Highway Safety Scoreboard Show, Jim will have a look at the Major League scores. 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
4: Well, nice quickly played game here at Louisville Slugger Field tonight. First game of the second half. First game of this six-game series against the St. Paul Saints, and the Bats come out on top. They win it by the score of 3-2. Game two of this series, business person special tomorrow at 12:05. Meanwhile, everybody in action in the big leagues on this Tuesday, so let's go right to that as the Kentucky Office of Highway Safety Scoreboard Show continues. 15 games scheduled for the day. Two have gone final. Three West Coast games. Those are late, so 10 ongoing. Let's start with a couple of the games that are ongoing. The parent club of these two teams, the Reds for the Bats and the Twins for the Saints. The Reds are in the top of the eighth inning with two men on and two men out for Milwaukee. The Brewers have added a run and now lead 2-0 in this game. They broke a nothing-nothing contest with a run in the sixth. They've added one more in the eighth and, again, have two on with two out. Runners at first and second, two men down, and Milwaukee leading that game 2-0. The Reds have gone 17 innings now in that series against Milwaukee and have scored but one run. Milwaukee won yesterday 2-1 in 10. They lead tonight 2-1 in the eighth inning. We'll update you on that one as it moves along. That game is now gone to the bottom of the eighth. So 2-0 Milwaukee leading at Cincinnati. Reds coming to the plate in the bottom of the eighth. Meanwhile, the Twins, the parent club of the St. Paul Saints, they are at home against the team with the best record in baseball, the Los Angeles Dodgers, who start the day a mere 21 games over 500 at 50-29 on the year. They're playing at the Twins, and the score in the top of the fourth inning is the Dodgers 3 and the Twins 2. The starting pitchers in that game in Minnesota, Justin Robleski for the Dodgers and Joe Ryan for Minnesota. Dodgers get a run in the first. They've now added two more in the fourth, and it's a 4-2 game, Dodgers leading. Dodgers still batting in the top of the fourth inning. Let's go to the finals. The first one comes from Tampa Bay. The Rays, who are trying to stay close to the Yankees, they start the day 2.5 out. They fall at home to Kansas City 12-5. 2-1 after one in that game. KC led and stayed that way through four. And then a four-run fourth inning gave Kansas City a 6-1 lead, and a five spot in the top of the eighth inning made it 11-1 Kansas City. They go on to win it by the final of 12-5. Winning pitcher in that game is Luender Avila. He is 3-3. Losing pitcher in the contest is Shane McClanahan. He is 6-5. Kansas City wins on the road at Tampa 12-5. The other final is an extra inning affair in Toronto. where the visiting Houston Astros score three in the top of the 11th, and they go on to win it 9-7 at Toronto. This game, let's see, in the first, Houston scored a run. It was 4-2 Houston after four. Toronto tied the game with two in the seventh and then took the lead with two in the bottom of the eighth. Houston scores two in the ninth to tie it. Nothing in the 10th. Houston three in the 11th. Toronto could answer with just one. Houston wins it 9-7, making a winner of Logan Van Way, his first decision of the year. Losing pitcher in this game for Toronto was Braden Fisher. He's 3-3. Houston wins it 9-7 in 11 at Toronto. Now, the games that are ongoing will start in Pittsburgh, where the Pirates are taking on the Seattle Mariners, and this game has now gone final. Seattle wins it 3-2. More details on that one as they post. We'll go on to the Marlins. They are at home against the Texas Rangers, and thanks to a four-run fifth inning, the Marlins lead this game 6-2. Texas now batting in the top of the ninth. Tigers are at home against the Yankees. The Yankees start the day having lost three in a row, but still with a 2.5-game lead over Tampa Bay in the American League East. And the score in that game is New York 4, Detroit 3. Yankees batting in the top of the ninth. The big frame in that one, a three-run top of the sixth that gave the Yankees a 4-2 lead. They lead now 4-3 into the ninth. In Washington, the Nationals and the Phillies are 8-8. Into the top of the ninth inning. The Phillies have scored two in the top of the ninth to tie the game. This was a crazy one again. The Nationals led 5-0 after four, but Philly fought back. Two in the fifth, one in the sixth, then three in the top of the eighth inning to take a 6-5 lead over Washington, only to see the Nationals get three in the bottom of the eighth to regain the advantage. Now Philly has scored two in the top of the ninth, tying the game at eight. They have the go-ahead run on at first with two men out, 8-8. In D.C., Phillies and the Nationals. Guardians and the White Sox are going at it in Chicago. The White Sox lead this game 2-1. The White Sox at 3-over and Cleveland at 3-over. Both have identical winning percentages of 5-19 going into action today. The White Sox have a 2-1 lead, batting in the bottom of the seventh against Cleveland. The big series going on in Chicago these first 3 days of the week. And the White Sox scored a run in the bottom of the sixth inning to snap a 1-1 tie. They are now batting in the bottom of the seventh, leading that game by a count of 2-1. The starting pitchers in that one are Parker Messick of Cleveland and Sean Burke for the White Sox. Cardinals are at home against the Diamondbacks in the top of the seventh inning. This is very familiar to what's going on in Cincinnati. No score. No score through six in St. Louis with the Diamondbacks and the Cardinals going at it. The starting pitchers in that game, Eduardo Rodriguez for the D-backs and Kyle Leahy for St. Louis. Cubs and the Mets, they're in the middle of the sixth inning in New York. And this one is all Chicago. Cubs lead at 7-2, batting in the top of the fifth. The big frame, a five-run second for the Cubs against New York. And their starter, Kodai Senga, Eduardo Cabrera, started the game for Chicago. Now in the sixth, Cubs 7 and the Mets 2. Middle of the fourth inning, we told you that one in Minnesota. The Dodgers have a 5-2 lead over the Twins. Third inning in Colorado, the Red Sox have a 2-1 lead over Colorado. Rockies starter in that one is Sean Sullivan. Sonny Gray, the former Reds pitcher, on the mound for the Red Sox. A couple of games that will start late. The Orioles and the Angels, the start time that one is 9:38, still about 15 minutes away. Starting pitchers in that game, Shane Baz of Baltimore, Ryan Johnson of the Angels. They'll start at 9:40 in San Diego. The Braves, who start the day with 48 wins, they have a 6.5-game lead over Philadelphia in the National League East. Atlanta will go with J.R. Ritchie against the Padres and Griffin Canning. And the 9:45 start out in San Francisco, the Athletics and the Giants. That one features Aaron Civale of the Athletics and Robbie Ray for San Francisco. That San Francisco team right now, starting the day, having lost three in a row, six of their last 10. They are 15 under at 31-46 on the year. Let's go back to the Reds game and get a quick update. They're in the bottom of the eighth inning. The Reds have a runner on with nobody out and trailing that game 2-1, trying to even that series against Milwaukee. up in Cincinnati. That's a look at all the games around Major League Baseball on this Tuesday night. And as always, if you'd like more details on any of these games, you can get those by going to MLB.com. Good start to this series for the Bats tonight against St. Paul. They come out ahead 3-2, the final score. We'll take a break. When we come back, Nick Curran returns with a recap of tonight's Bats win and a play of the game as well here on Sports Talk 790.
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2: Well, the Bats came into the day with a fresh start, as did every team across AAA baseball in the International League. The second half of the season beginning tonight, and the Bats hosting the St. Paul Saints to open the series. Excitement with Hunter Green, the Reds rehabber, on the mound, making his return to Louisville Slugger Field tonight. The righty Ricky Castro on the hill for St. Paul. Green gave up a one-out triple to the Twins' top prospect, Walker Jenkins, in the first, but got the next two in order. Worked a 1-2-3 second. Then in the bottom of the second, the Bats able to go in front. Michael Chavis with a slow roller to third. Tough play behind the bag by the third baseman, Cody Morissette. Threw wild to first. An infield hit for Chavis. Morissette's throw went into the camera well at the end of the St. Paul dugout. That allowed Chavis to go to second. An error charge to Morissette. The next man up, Ivan Johnson. He singled to left center, scoring Chavis, and the Bats had a 1-0 lead. Green then retired after that one-out triple by Jenkins in the first. Retired the next seven men he faced until the fourth inning. Gabby Gonzalez singled to left with one out. Matt Wallner then walked, but Green got the next two in order to get out of it. He worked four scoreless innings, gave up just two hits. He walked one, struck out three, 64 pitches, 36 strikes. The fastball sitting in the upper 90s, 98, 99 throughout the night. So, Bats led 1-0. Zach McCambly took over on the mound in the fifth. He walked his former Jacksonville teammate Morissette, and then Ben Ross singled to right, moving Morissette to second with one out. Alan Roden with a single into right field, plating Morissette. That tied the game at one. After a walk to Walker Jenkins, Ben Ross at third base. Gabby Gonzalez with a sacrifice fly deep enough into right to score Ross. It was a two-run inning, and the Saints had a 2-1 lead. But the Bats had an answer in the bottom of the fifth. After Ricky Castro, the starter, went three innings plus, allowed four hits, an unearned run, walked two, struck out six. C.J. Culpepper got the final, or got all three outs in the fourth after Castro left. Then in the fifth, the Bats able to get a run back. Back-to-back walks to start the inning, first to T.J. Friedel, who stole second, then to Sam Haggerty. Hector Rodriguez grounded to second. Nice play by Orlando Arcia to throw to second to get Haggerty. Rodriguez ran at first on the fielder's choice, moved Friedel to third. Culpepper then walked Michael Tolia to load the bases. The next man up was Michael Chavis, who hit a fly ball deep enough into center. That plated Friedel, and it tied the game at two. Raul Brito took over on the mound for St. Paul for the bottom of the six, allowed a leadoff double to Austin Hendrick. Will Banfield then reached on a sharp line drive just off the glove of the third baseman Morissette. A base hit for Banfield. Hendrick had to wait and make sure it got through. It did, so he stopped at third. First and third with nobody out. Garrett Hampson grounded out to third base, but that did enough to score Hendrick, and the Bats retook the lead at 3-2. From there, it was up to the Bats pitching staff, and the bullpen was stellar. McCambly allowed the two runs in the fifth, but bounced back in the sixth for a 1-2-3 inning. After the walk he allowed to Jenkins in the fifth, the Bats bullpen went on a run of 12 in a row. We're tired. McCambly, the final two of the fifth, a 1-2-3-6. Zach Maxwell, a 1-2-3-7th with a strikeout. Anthony Misevich worked a 1-2-3-8th. And they turned it over to Hunter Parks to try to save it with a one-run lead in the ninth. He got Orlando Arcia at a foul to first to begin the inning. Aaron Sabato, though, clubbed a double down the left field line. Hendrick played it nicely off the wall, made a strong throw to second just off the mark. Sabato in with a double. Cody Morissette then grounded out to shortstop. That moved Sabato to third, so the Saints had the tying run at third base with two outs. Ben Ross with a hit in the game at the plate. It's our GE Appliances play of the night. Parks ready. The 0-1 to Ross. Ground ball to third. Chavis fields it. Fires on to first. In time. Ball game over. The Bats take the series opener. They take the first game of the second half. They defeat the Saints tonight. Final score, the Bats 3 and the Saints 2. That's our GE Appliances play of the game. GE Appliances, good things for life. The Bats get the win, 3-2 the final score. They start the second half 1-0. You can't win all 75 before you win the first one, and they are 1-0 in the second half with the win here tonight. Game 2 of the series, end of the second half, coming up tomorrow afternoon. It'll be a 12:05 first pitch as the right-hander Julian Aguiar goes to the mound for the Bats. It'll be the right-hander Austin Voth on the mound for the Saints. 12:05 first pitch. Gates open at 11 a.m. Half-price tickets for seniors. Seniors stroll around the bases post-game. And, of course, baseball bingo as well. Our pregame coverage begins at 11:35 for the 12:05 first pitch. We'll be over on Talk Radio 1080 tomorrow. Hope you can join us both here at the ballpark and over on 1080 over the air tomorrow morning and afternoon. That'll wrap up coverage of Bats Baseball for tonight. Big thanks to Gus Allen back in the studio for getting us started, and then Carl Blanton being called in from the bullpen in spot relief. Big thanks to both of them on short notice tonight. Huge thanks to Carl for stepping in again as well. Now for Jim Kelch, this is Nick Curran. Again, the final, the Bats 3 and the Saints 2. Until tomorrow morning over on Talk Radio 1080, thanks so much for listening, and good night from downtown Louisville. Dunn going back on the warning track, leaps at the wall, makes the catch. Dunn hauled it in. Ball game over.
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15: The AL West starting the day a game and a half over the A's and the Rangers. Houston won the day game in 11 innings at Toronto, 9-7. Houston hit a three-run homer in the top of the 11th. Miami has just defeated Texas 6-4 in the final. And Philadelphia leads 13-8 at Washington in the top of the 9th. Philly star Kyle Schwarber was scratched due to back tightness. He has 29 homers this year. Back to you.
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0: You have to love the laugh. Welcome back to Eve Sports Radio. Yes, it is June the 24th, 2026. It is Wednesday, if you did not know what hump day is. Of course, I'm in studio. I've got the one and only sitting across from me, Eric Crawford, WDRB. We have the youngest man in show business, C.L. Brown. Well, he looks that way, but he's not. In his car, probably taking his kids somewhere. C.L., we appreciate you calling in. How are you?
1: Of course. How you doing this morning, Jerry?
0: Oh, I'm all good.
1: Good morning, Eric.
2: Morning.
0: You know, Eric's dug all into his computer and phone. You know, Eric's got so much information. You two guys kind of scare me. I think y'all come in here trying to intimidate me, but I'm ready.
2: We're just trying to keep up, man.
0: I'm ready for you two. We're going to have a fantastic show. Phone number is 502-571-7900. This is Sports Talk 790 WKRD. We've got Shannon behind the glass, like always. And Eric, look at this. I can't even do my show. Somebody said, don't forget your Reds lost last night.
2: Yeah.
0: The hate is unbelievable. But guys, we had a NBA draft last night. And a lot of lives were changed. A lot of money is going to transpire, change hands. A lot of families were extremely excited. We had numerous people from the state of Kentucky that were drafted, which we're going to talk about. One from Louisville, one from Kentucky. We've got Dusty May leaving. We've got the issues at Michigan. And we've just got the whole gamut. Was this the best guard class ever? Better than 1996? So I've got a lot of things for you, and I'm sure you all have a lot of things for our listeners. So let's just get into the first topic. You don't know this, but I'm telling you, first time in my life I had someone take a check out of the mailbox. This is serious. I'm being honest. Whitewash it, write their name on it, change the total, and cash it through automatic deposit. So I'm waiting to get to Republic Bank to stop this. First time ever. I'm 67. It happened. Someone must have put a hanger or something down the mailbox, taking the check out. I showed the check to Eric. You can just see the difference in handwriting, difference in amount. Oh, it's just crazy what people are doing in today's society. That's all. But other than that, as long as I know you two guys, I know I can make bail. So that's all. So I just need a little from you, Eric, and a little from you, CL, to bail me out.
2: I guess we're lucky he didn't make it out for more.
0: You're so right. Well, if he'd written it for any more, it would have bounced. But anyway, guys, let's get with it. I'm going to start first. CL, we've got you. And we spoke about this before. NBA draft, your first thought. What was your first impression? Then I'm going to Eric.
1: Yeah, my first impression was just that this was a deep class coming out. I expected the freshmen to kind of win the day. The first eight picks were all freshmen.
0: Mm-hmm.
1: And it just kind of spoke to the level of talent that this class had. And I think, you know, you can look deep on that lineup and really project 5 years from now that all of these guys are going to be solid pros. Doesn't necessarily mean that they're all going to be superstars. You know, that they're going to rise to that level where they just carry a franchise. But I do think all of them will be, you know, long time, barring any health scares or whatever. I think they all have a chance to be in this league a long time.
0: But hold up, we've already got health scares. Darren Peterson is sick every day, and Markell Brown, how about his back? We already have health scares. Eric, what do you think? Level of talent is what CL said.
2: I think
0: top eight.
2: I think he's right. First of all, I think there are three number ones in this. You couldn't go wrong. I mean, now Peterson, we can talk about his durability, but I mean, DeBanza, I mean, Cameron Boozer in a lot of years would be number one pick.
0: Mm-hmm.
2: So I like that. And I think it's kind of the whole NIL and the college pay landscape. College has dealt itself back in. You know, we're seeing college players now dominate the NBA draft again. Used to be foreign guys for a while. Now we're back to young guys. So that was my look. And the other, obviously, we're in Louisville. I mean, it's the return of the University of Louisville. I mean, you got to go back to Samaki Walker for a top 10 pick. I mean, and there's been a lot. That's all the Patino years. right there. I mean, everything's happened that, to go that long without a pick of that caliber.
0: Magnitude.
2: I mean, that's, I think it's a big deal for University of Louisville, whether they have a great relationship with the guy right now or not. You know,
0: Markel Brown.
2: Yeah, that Kelsey ought to be able. I mean, he came in, he was viewed as a top 10 pick, and he winds up number six. I mean, despite all that happened, he didn't hurt himself at Louisville, and I think that, that bodes well for you.
0: Well, I, guys, I'm kind of mixed with this. I do agree that the top three players are very good. We were together, Eric, NCL. We all got to watch Peterson at Louisville in the exhibition game. The first half, he completely dominated. Yeah. We saw that. I was able to see that. Then after that, all the issues. But I did see his skill offensively, which is extreme for someone of his age. A.J. DeBonza, I really do like him as a player and as a person, family, the whole nine yards. I just like the whole package. Cameron Boozer, I drafted his dad to Cleveland. That's how long I've rocked that kid. I'm just too old. I know too many people, but I watched him develop, and I went and watched him at Columbus High School in Miami probably 4 years ago with his dad at 6 in the morning at a practice. So it was, I was glad to see that and happy for their family. The best player, in my opinion, guys, was Caleb Wilson.
2: Yeah, he's good.
0: I mean, that's the number four pick. And you all both just, you threw him under the bus. You said the top three.
2: Well, but Eric. I don't know. I mean, you know, I'll let CL talk about the North Carolina guy. I figured he would already have blown his, been trumpeting.
0: I agree with that. And CL, yeah, you said nothing.
2: All year, he's a great player.
0: If he doesn't injure his hand, that boy's got upside both sides of the ball, offensively and defensively. He's a freak of nature. That's all there is to it. And he wants to compete. I love him. So we're at the fourth pick, and I do believe that all four players are extremely talented. Now, there's no Wimby in the draft. There's no Akeem. There's no Patrick Ewing in the draft that we're looking at. But we're looking at good players, but we're not looking at superstars. So let's move, Eric, to you first, to pick number five. Young man from Illinois. Wagler, what do you think? I watched the Purdue game. That was the first game I got to watch in person, and I was like, who is this kid? What do you think of that, going fifth? Did that surprise you?
2: A little bit, because I'd heard so much about Acuff, and I thought he might be a guy for that slot.
0: There's Acuff, yes.
2: You know, but there's nothing to dislike about Wagler. Mm-hmm. I mean, I liked him. I liked Illinois' team. But I kind of thought we would see Darius in that spot. I didn't think we'd see Mike. I hadn't heard a lot about Michael Brown in that spot. Mm-hmm. But you know, I think he's pretty safe. I mean, he was a 4-star coming out of high school. Mm-hmm. I don't remember him being like really big, but he averaged 18 points a game in a Big Ten. I mean, there's nothing not to like. He rebounded, passed the ball, can do everything. Probably, I mean, you figure it's a safe pick.
0: I would agree with that. And if y'all didn't know, that's Eric Crawford, WDRB. CL, before we get to break, I'm going to throw it to you. First, I'm going to let you talk about Wilson a little bit, because I agree with Eric Crawford, how you weren't trumpeting that from North Carolina. I don't understand. But what do you think of Wilson, the number four pick, and then move into the number five pick with Wagler?
1: Well, I think what separates Caleb Wilson is beyond just his skill set. I think he gets it. Like, he's not afraid of the stage. He understood that at North Carolina, and he embodied a lot of the little things off the court that just kind of made people gravitate to him. Mm-hmm. And I feel like that's a rare quality for a kid that young to be coming into that situation in Chapel Hill. And to he wanted the smoke, as the kids say, like when they played Kansas, he talked after the game about his screenshot on his cell phone being related to, I don't know if it was a picture of Darren Peterson, but it was related to Darren Peterson and playing with him in the McDonald's game and basically not getting the ball. And so he takes those kind of perceived slights
0: Yes.
1: In the same way that MJ in Chicago once did, and I'm not, don't get me wrong, that's why I didn't even say his full name. I'm not making that comparison.
0: I'm not either. I'm going to hold you to that. No.
1: But he, I think he has that competitive fire, which frankly is what kind of scared me about Darren Peterson going to this next level. That's we've seen all the skill set of Peterson. Mm-hmm. We didn't see that fire, and Caleb Wilson has that fire. And I think that, along with all of his physical tools, is what's going to really separate him from the bunch and propel him to a great NBA career.
0: I agree. Athletically, he's the best athlete in the draft. There's no question about that. That kid is extremely explosive. Let's move to number 5. What do you think, Wagler? Do you like that pick?
1: I don't hate it. But I, as Eric mentioned, I thought Darius Acuff, if there was going to be someone who went before Michael Brown Jr., I thought Acuff would have been the guy. Just because of man, I mean, I got to watch him a lot at Arkansas, and I've never came away wanting, like, thinking he should give more or
0: exactly.
1: Doing more. And
0: I know
1: maybe the knock was maybe defensively for him, mm-hmm. but the only time I saw Wagler in person was at the Final Four. And, I kind of came away disappointed that mm-hmm. he didn't kind of have a stronger command and keep Illinois in that game in the semifinals yes. against UConn. I just felt like I wanted to see more from him mm-hmm. and have a greater sense of I'm going to put this on my shoulders right now. I saw him defer a lot of times in that game where I thought it was getting away from Illinois and mm-hmm. he needed to be the guy to take that shot or make that play to mm-hmm. keep them in the game. And I didn't see that. Now that's a snapshot. So I'm probably being unfair on him, but like I said, I don't hate the pick because he has a well-rounded game, but I just, I probably, if I'm making that pick, I think I would have taken Acuff before Wagler.
0: Yeah, I agree. A lot of people were kind of surprised. I was also, but guys, we're at 7:18. We've got to get to break, pay some bills. When we come back to Z Sports Radio, I've got Eric Crawford, WDRB. I've got C.L. Brown. CL, I'm not going to say. CL is a grown, got kids, but he looks 25. Am I lying, Eric?
2: No, you're
0: I'm
2: not.
0: Jealous, CL. Don't
2: no,
0: be mad. I'm just jealous. Hate is hate. This is Esports Radio. We'll be back after the break.
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0: Welcome back to Esports Radio 722. Of course, I've got Eric Crawford, I've got CL Brown, and I am the brand. You get off on this one, CL. I'm throwing a difficult question to Eric, and I have to. We're at University of Louisville's first top 10 pick in quite a while, since Samaki. Only number one pick was Purvis Ellison, but we've had a lot of great players. But the interview with Mikael Brown's dad was bizarre. Coach Beard and I were watching together on the phone. When it was over, I was like, was that Charlie Brown? What, Eric, in your opinion, what did you hear last night from Mr. Brown?
2: I'm not sure, but I'm glad you used the word bizarre, because I wrote a column about it, and I mentioned, I only did one paragraph on the dad because I didn't know what the heck to say, because I'm not sure what he said. I mean, it was just kind of a salad of, you know, of platitudes and pour in, and once you know your kids are born, it's all about them, and yes, and all that.
0: God
2: and,
0: didn't give it to me, but he gave it to him, and what?
2: The body language was not great. Mikael was just kind of staring into space while his dad was talking, and I mean, I don't know what to make of it. You used the right word, because I used it twice, and I didn't want to, like, I couldn't do a whole column on it, but...
0: You could have.
2: I never talked to him, so I don't know, but it to me, it was very strange.
0: CL, I was listening, I was watching, and when it was done, I'm telling you, I thought I was Charlie Brown. What did he say? I'm just being honest. The young man is extremely talented. He really is. A lot of people don't want to give that boy his due. He's extremely talented.
2: He's when you start watching too, though, you listen to him talk.
0: Yes.
2: He's good.
0: But boy, Papa was... Whew. So your opinion, CL?
1: I feel like it was one of those deals where it probably sounded better in his head before he started talking. You know, I think it's kind of like sometimes I've been to some weddings that had bad speeches, yes, like when they're giving a toast to the best man or the maid of honor. And I think maybe he just thought too much of it. And I will say, when those bright lights are on you and you realize you're live on national television, it can make people who have never done it before and aren't always speaking in front of people and cameras, it can make you freeze up. And I think he had a brain freeze, and it just didn't come out quite the way that he probably would have liked. But I love also think it kind of spoke to the sentiment of it kind of spoke to why he had been so hands-on with Mikael Brown, even at U of L. Like, I can understand all through high school and summer basketball and everything, getting him to a point where you have, you know, it's not professional, but you have a professional coach, basically. Like, you have a real coach.
0: Yes.
1: At a major Division I college, you can let your kid go at that point and trust that that's what the whole recruiting process is for. You trust that he's going to develop him in the right way. And I just don't think he had that trust. And I don't think it was a Pat Kelsey problem. I think anywhere Michael Brown would have gone, it would have been the same deal. And so I think that just kind of, you know, I hope he doesn't have the same attachment.
0: Oops. Did we lose?
1: Up to this point.
0: There you go. We lost you for a second, CO. CO, no, just for a second. We heard. We got the gist of what you were saying. Guys, let me explain something to you. First thing, CO, I'm going to your point. It happened numerous times when I was coaching in the NBA when the father thought that he was going to come into practice and watch his son. Ricky Davis is one. You all remember Ricky Davis from Iowa? His dad truly thought he was going to come into practice. And Coach Silas saw him and said, how you doing? He said, great, I'm just coming to watch practice. He says, no, you're going to come and watch the games, but only official personnel get in this building. Have a nice day. And that's exactly what they're going to tell Mr. Brown. So this will be the first time that it will be severed. He will not be sitting in practice. He will not be watching his son practice. He'll go to the games just like the fans. It's over. Thank you, Lord. Secondly, you said brain freeze, but his mouth didn't freeze. You know, it would have been best. When you don't know what to say, my dad would tell you, keep it short. That's all. I hate to tell you, no. Can I be honest with you? What my dad always used to tell me, before you open your mouth and say something bad, just keep it short and keep it simple, stupid. It's real easy. That's all. That, without a doubt, was mysterious. That's all that I can say. It was different. Now, let's talk about the young man's talent. I want people to understand. Missed 14 games at Louisville, I think. Weren't they 8-5 or 9-5 when he didn't play? University of Louisville did well. Coach Kelsey did a fantastic job without him. Won a big game in Miami. I do not think I was at the game, the Miami game, end of the season. I don't think they would have won the game if Markell was playing because it was just too physical of a ball game.
2: Yeah.
0: And it was a great win. Whitley played great for Louisville. So, but I want people to understand, the young man can finish in traffic right or left hand. When we're talking about everyone after the top three, when you're starting to talk about Acuff, Wagler, Fleming, when you start to watch their tapes or their games, you're not going to see them finish in traffic left and right hand. You're not. You'll see them finish with their strong hand. I'm talking about finish dunking the ball. You'll see everyone shooting layups and floaters, but finishing strong with both hands is very unusual, which he can do. We have seen him do it right-handed and left-handed. He can jump off two legs and one leg, which, again, is a very unusual trait. It's a Daryl Griffith kind of trait. You have people that jump really well off 2 feet, and you have people like myself that can only dunk off one leg. I couldn't just jump off two and dunk the ball. That wasn't my skill. He can do that. He has and did improve his three-point shooting throughout the season. He started. His ball was so flat, he shot a scud missile. But he did improve his three-point shooting as the season went on, and he is skilled. Maturity is the only frightening thing that I see. But that's with every guard in the draft. We're going to have to wait and see when it's truly a level playing ground. And they're going to be challenged by grown men that know how to play the game. We'll see how they start to develop. But I was surprised to see Markell go before Acuff. Yeah. I just thought, my opinion, he would be the first guard off the board. So it did surprise me that he ended up being the third guard coming off. And I think Sacramento got a great – he went to Sacramento.
2: Yeah.
0: Yes, I think they got a great pick. So, guys, we're already at 7:29. We're going to stay to task because we're going to use this as a best of, Shannon, so please cut this. When we come back, I'm going to ask you all about classes. The 1996 guard class compared to the 2026 guard class after the break. It's Eve Sports Radio. We'll talk to you in a minute.
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0: Back to eSports Radio, 7:33, 24th of June, 2026, Wednesday, if you didn't know it. Got C.O. Brown somewhere unknown in his car, in his office, studio, who knows. Big time, big wig at the Courier Journal, and we also have WDRB's Eric Crawford sitting in with us today. So before we jump into the classes, guys, I just want you all to know, we're always talking about name, image, and likeness, and Eric Crawford's always writing articles about Louisville spending money it doesn't have. I didn't say that, Eric did. Just want you all to understand. But players, A.J. DeBonza's first contract, 4 years, $69 million. Darren Peterson, $61 million four-year. Cameron Boozer, $55.5 million. Caleb Wilson, $50 million. Wagler, $45 million. Markel Brown, $41.1 million. Darius Acuff, $37.6 million. Fleming, Kingston Fleming from Houston, $34.5 million. Johnson, Mortel Johnson, a junior from Michigan, national champion, $31 million at number nine. And Braden Burrs, $30 million, number 10. I don't think name, image, and likeness is going to get close to those, so we won't be retaining the top 10.
2: No.
0: Now, let's go, Eric. Allen Iverson, Stephon Marbury, Ray Allen, picks one, four, five. Kerry Kittles, number 8. There's somebody named Kobe Bryant.
2: Kobe down there.
0: Yeah, number 13. I don't know if they know him.
2: Didn't crack the top 10.
0: Or what about this guy named Steve Nash?
2: Wasn't he had an MVP? Decent career.
0: At 15, didn't he have a decent career? You tell me, does this class have any opportunity to surpass?
2: No. Next question. No. I mean, it's a good bunch of guards, but that's, think about this. Think about the Hall of Fame names in there.
0: Right. I mean, CL, can you help me?
2: Even if you didn't have the bench that this group, I mean, there's probably guards even down in this. I mean, Derek Fisher was not a great name in his class, but look at the success he had. You know,
0: absolutely.
2: He was a big time player.
0: Rock Arkansas, yeah, multiple NBA champion. Yeah.
2: You know, that guy's got rings.
0: Lefty.
2: Yeah. Yeah.
0: I agree. CL, save us. Tell us that this class is as good as that one 30 years later. Save us.
1: I don't know how I can save you, Jared. If you want to defend, put this class against that one. But, I mean, I will say, like, this comparison removes, I think this has a chance to be a really special class. But you're talking about, like, Hall of Famers, people that made the, you know, there's not a Kobe Bryant in this class. I don't think that degrades the class to say that because of how high a level Kobe played at. But if I do think there has a chance to be someone like a Steve Nash, though, like I think
0: you think we got an MVP in this class.
1: Someone who's a
0: Steve Nash is an MVP.
1: I think so.
0: Okay, Eric.
1: I think there's a possibility. Yeah, down the road of somebody playing at that level for sure.
0: Okay.
1: But you're talking about then you got to multiply it. Like, we're not even getting to like someone like Marbury who's just bursting with talent. Mm-hmm. And, you know, I mean, maybe he didn't fulfill everything in the NBA before he went to China, but still, I mean, he was a killer. And the Ray Allens of the world who ended up being a great piece on championship teams like
0: Boston and Miami.
1: There's just too many guys. It's too many guys to make that comparison.
2: He was Steph Curry until Steph Curry came along. I mean, you know,
1: right.
2: I mean, and he's not even not even top three.
0: You're not even top three? Well, I mean, you've got a guy named Allen Iverson also in that group. Yeah. Here's the issue. Let me tell you all about Ray Allen. And everyone remembers the championship Boston Celtics, Miami Heat, when he made the three threes in a row for Miami to save them. Guys, I lost Paul Sides was the head coach to Milwaukee in the Eastern Conference semifinals. And I think at the time, and still do, it was the most prolific scoring team ever assembled. Let me give you all the names. All young, all-stars. Glenn Big Dog Robinson. Ray Allen. Sam Cassell, Florida State. Tony Kukoc. Tim Thomas. I'm leaving one out. Who am I leaving out? There's a sixth, guys, on that team that all were multiple three-point shooters per game. We lost in seven games to them. We had Mashburn was our star player, Baron Davis. We had a great team. But Ray Allen, when he shot it, you knew it was going in. Do y'all understand? You knew he wasn't going to miss. When he missed, he was a freak of nature. He shot that well. But that team offensively was one of the best teams ever assembled, period. And I'm forgetting someone. Eric Johnson was the starting center, but he didn't shoot the ball. You remember Eric Johnson, 6'11", shot blocker. But they had more scores at multiple positions than anybody I've ever seen, ever. And Ray Allen was just a nightmare. It was a nightmare. I didn't know what to do. We tried to force them to shoot contested threes, and they beat us in seven games doing that. That's all there was to it. But they were really, really, really good. Kobe Bryant. Oh, gosh. Nobody's close, guys. There's nobody in this draft that's going to scratch the surface of what he's done. I just think the youth, and Kobe came out of high school. He didn't play 1 year of college. But the mindset was just different. Now, Steve Nash, you know, that was a bad white boy. You do know that, CL. That was a bad man. He's a bad man. Little bitty boy could play. They tried to find mismatches. They did everything trying to stop that boy from carving you up offensively. He's tough. Now, will A-Cup play to that ability? I think A-Cup is the only one. No, I'm going to back off. A-Cup is very good. Markel Brown is an extreme talent. Just will it ever come out? We'll have to wait and see completely. But he's extremely talented, guys. He really is. He has got the level of talent of a lot of those players. Athletically, being able to shoot the ball, pass it off the dribble, he's skilled. But that class there, I knew it was a tough, I just had to throw it at y'all just to make the show have a little fun. So we'll leave it alone. Maybe there'll be somebody in Kerry Kittles who played really well also, who's a very good player. So I think that 96 draft, we didn't even talk about Allen Iverson. He was a culture change.
2: Yeah, no, he was.
0: I mean, he changed the game. He revolutionized.
2: Changed the league, yeah.
0: Yes, I mean, the league.
2: Yeah.
0: Incredible. So let's move on. Jaden Quaintance. Yesterday, CL, I said on my show that San Antonio may get lucky and that kid would fall to them. So what do you think about that? Do you like the pick San Antonio taking Quaintance from Kentucky, CL?
1: Oh, it's the absolute perfect pick for him. And I do think if he's able to get back fully healthy, it's going to be a great pick for San Antonio. Because the thing about it is, I mean, I'm pretty sure San Antonio is the odds-on favorite going into next season to win the championship.
0: They are, by the way.
1: Jaden Quaintance is going in a situation where he doesn't have to contribute early. He's not mm-hmm. going to be someone they're depending on for the future of the franchise. So he can really ease into the situation. He can learn on his time. And I think it's a great fit. I think it's a great situation for him if he's able to get back and show that bounce and have that athleticism that he had before the knee injury. Because I think defensively he's one of the best guys in the draft that came out. If he can get back to the level he was playing at Arizona State, certainly we never really saw it in the four games he played at UK. But yeah, it's a great situation for him, and I think the Spurs could afford to kind of gamble on a pick, and I think this is a great setup for him.
0: Absolutely. Eric, were you surprised that University of Kentucky signed Jaden Quaintance after knowing he had an injury in February?
2: I mean,
0: did that surprise you?
2: You knew what the injury was, and you knew it was not.

0: in the paint, and that's what he does. Once he becomes healthy, great pick. And also picking up Reed, San Antonio picked up two bigs that I think are really going to propel them. But I still like OKC next year to win it. So, guys, we're at 7:44. We're going to stay to task. When we come back, we've got a lot more to talk about. We're going to get into Dusty May, the player that he selected, the two that he did not, and other things that are going on in the NBA. This is Esports Radio. We'll talk to you in a minute.
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0: Back to Esports Radio. How quickly time passes. It's 7:47. It's June the 24th, 2026, Wednesday. Got Shannon behind the glass. Guys, I'm throwing it back to you. Dusty May has left Michigan, CL, and has gone to the Dallas Mavericks. So I just want to give you a little tidbit. Dusty May is 0-0. We know about John Beilein, 14-40 when he went to the Cavs. Billy Donovan, who I think is Kentucky's next coach, is 469-413 losses. Brad Stevens had 354 wins, 282 losses. Fred Hoiberg was 115 wins to 155 losses. Reggie Theus had 44 wins to 62 losses. Mike Montgomery had 68 wins to 96 losses. Lon Kruger had 69 wins to 121 losses. Rick Pitino had 192 wins to 220 losses. And John Calipari had 72 wins to 112 losses. Will he break the trend? Will he be the Billy Donovan of the group? The rest were below 500. CEO?
14: I think he has a chance to be, because I feel like the college game now, and the way that, just the way in general the game is now, is closer.

0: to the NBA style of play than those previous names that you mentioned when they came out. It was kind of a different era of basketball. And so I am team Dusty May. I met Dusty when he was a grad assistant at IU, and I was covering Mike Davis those years at IU. And he's always been just a gym rat, a basketball guy. He loves the game. And I'm not saying none of the other coaches that tried this before don't love the game, but I've just always been impressed. And he's always stayed the same guy. Like, I saw him 2 weeks ago down in Rock Hill, South Carolina at the NBA Players Association Top 100 camp. And he always, I mean, it's amazing to me that he was at the pinnacle and he's still the same guy. Like, he doesn't big time anybody. He's always greeting me with a smile and good conversation and that kind of thing. And I'm certainly rooting.
1: Excellent. He wants good press. That's all, CL. He wants good press. Eric, what do you think of his opportunity?
2: Well, those were interesting numbers you read out. I'd like to hear you also read out the bank balances of all those guys, because I think they wound up ahead.
1: They did.
2: He coached 3 lottery picks at Michigan. He virtually had a pro, he had a pro team there at Michigan. So that's a better tryout than the college game used to be. And I'm not so sure, as I would tell our mutual friend Rick Bozich, that this all isn't a plot to hang out for a while before he comes back to Bloomington. So who knows?
1: Who knows?
2: that's the hope. That's the hope there. But I think he'll be as successful as any of those guys. I think these a lot of these young coaches today have a good mindset for how to deal with professionals because they've had to. And so I think he, better than Alon Krueger or any of those guys. Probably he's got some preparation, knows the game, knows what he's getting into. He's got some older guys there in Dallas that it's interesting. He's got Cooper Flagg, but you also got Kyrie and some, you got some others. So, be interesting. And he's in that Western Conference. What are you going to do? You're dealing with San Antonio and you got
1: deep water. He's in deep water.
2: You got real teams out there you're having to deal with. So
1: I'm going to throw to you first, Eric. Were you surprised he took Johnson instead of two of his other players? He could have took Murray, the big kid. I would have taken size always. I would have done that.
2: Right.
1: I was surprised.
2: Especially
1: or Yaxel.
2: In Dallas,
1: Yes, or Yaxel, who was the star of the team. Yeah. It was kind of surprising to see him take Johnson.
2: Yeah, but you figure he knows of if he's going to take one of those three, he knows who's going to fit, what he's looking at. Now, you don't know how well he knows what they got there, but you got to trust him that there's something in Johnson he liked. Not that he didn't like the other guys, but man, when a guy's coached 3 of those guys all season, what are you gonna,
1: That's true.
2: He's got to know.
1: I mean, that's true. CL, what do you think? Were you surprised that he took Johnson? I was.
0: Oh, I that was the first surprise pick of the draft to me. Mm-hmm. I don't think anybody really, even a month or two ago, would have said, okay, Merez Johnson out of the Michigan guys is going to be the highest pick. And he's going to go top 10. I wouldn't have guessed that. And it was funny. I saw Yaxel interview he did after, and he said, I guess Coach May finally showed who his favorite was or something like that, jokingly. But I do wonder how much control just being hired that Dusty May had. Like, was he the one who made the pick?
2: How much influence?
0: Did he lobby for this, or what was their draft board like? I'm kind of curious. I wonder what's behind the scenes, how that all played out. But you figure he could definitely deny a pick if it was the wrong guy. So I wonder if he was the one who just lobbied to get this pick. But I think they at Dallas, I think they're bullish on the future of Derek Lively.
1: Mm-hmm.
0: So I would think that would have mixed Mara being the pick from Michigan.
1: I agree.
0: But I was definitely surprised that it was Merez Johnson.
1: And Yaxel plays quite a bit like Cooper Flagg.
2: Yeah.
1: So that is correct. And they're mirror images of each other, I believe. Perimeter players attack the basket off the dribble, can shoot the three. Cooper's more explosive, of course, but still, after you look at it, I can see it. I'm still surprised. I still would have taken someone else at number nine. I would not have gone with Johnson. That was the first surprise in the draft. Last question. Everybody's got about a minute. CL, who do you think NBA-wise came out the best? OKC, great draft class. San Antonio, we've spoke about. Or one of the earlier guys, A.J. DeBonza, going to Washington. Who do you think made out the best?
0: I definitely think that. I'm going to go left field here. I think Philadelphia, the Sixers, getting Filon from Alabama. I love his game. I think he has a lot of upside. I think his game is tailor-made for the league. Mm-hmm. And to have him fall back that far, I think that was a steal for them.
1: Eric, yes, he doubled his scoring output, was a defensive player, and showed he's multiple skilled. What about you, Eric?
2: I got to go with either OKC or San Antonio because OKC's, just their numbers there, and they picked well. But I love the Jaden Quaintance pick, and I think he, they made out. They got a steal, and they got exactly what they needed.
1: Exactly what they needed. So, guys, we're going to have to watch this thing play out. Last question. Has anyone in debt, University of Kentucky, University of Louisville, they're spending a lot of money. CR, are you donating? Is it you that is raising all this money for these universities? Or is it Eric? Who's donating the money?
0: I think it's whatever Eric. Bank. It's whatever bank.
2: They're beyond our ability to help them. They're going straight to the bank at Louisville and just adding to the number.
1: I read your article. I'm going to get into that more on Thursday. Your article about University of Louisville mirroring last year.
2: Yeah.
1: Almost exactly identical. And you've written about it also, CL. So we'll have to wait and see how this goes in college athletics. When will prudent spending come back into play, guys?
2: Yeah. I mean, the university has said at Louisville, we're done. We can't give you any more than we're giving you. They gave them $10 million last year because they had a one-time payment. So I think we're reaching a point where they've gotten all they're going to get. They got to figure it out.
1: A little pressure on the coaches now, huh? Is that what you're telling me?
2: They're going to have to get rid of some sports, too. Eventually, that's going to happen.
1: Gotcha. CL, Eric, I appreciate you, like always, getting up early, participating, making, raising my ratings. I need it. Anytime y'all want to donate, you can do that also. I got to call Republic Bank. Somebody tried to rob me.
2: You're doing writing checks, man. You got that.
1: I'm old school, but now that I'm going to have to stop, I hate to say it. I've learned my lesson. This is Eve Sports Radio. Love you all. God willing, I'll be back tomorrow. Talk to you later. Bye-bye.

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17: The NBA draft started Tuesday night, and the Washington Wizards selected A.J. DeBanza of BYU number one overall. Then Kansas star Darren Peterson went to the Utah Jazz, and at number three overall, Memphis got Cameron Boozer from Duke. The Trailblazers' new head coach is Mike Anori, who was a Minnesota assistant. He now reportedly gets a one-year deal plus two team options. At the World Cup, 1-0 victories for both Colombia and Croatia. Ghana tied England 0-0, although England outshot him 18-2. Portugal won 5-0 over Uzbekistan. Cristiano Ronaldo, 2 goals in the first half. To Major League Baseball, the Yankees were 4-3 winners at Detroit. Yanks now 3 games over the Rays in the division standings. Tampa Bay was beaten at home 12-5 by Kansas City. Seattle won 3-2 at Pittsburgh. Philadelphia with 8 runs, top of the ninth, won at Washington 14-9. Milwaukee shut out the Reds 2-0.
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2: Quick question. Do you have a coin jar sitting somewhere at home? 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Do you know how much is actually in it? Enough for groceries? 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
5: number one
4: the
5: for
4: best
5: sports.
4: Question for Ask Anything Wednesday. All right, best question. Or I'll even go best call, but it's an ask anything. I'd like it to be a question. You can have the Reds tickets tonight. I have this line of people to give them to. I gave it, Drew, to Sean. All right.
6: I saw that.
4: I gave him the ones Monday, the guy who Shannon always would continually knock down.
6: Yeah, I'm staying out of this one. You guys can decide who gets the tickets
4: to I'll decide. I'm going to, after every call, decide who the leader is at that point in the clubhouse. Okay. But the Clark's Pump and Shop phone line is 859-280-2287. I'd like to get a lot of questions. You all filled the lines yesterday, so now it's open. And you can win the Brewers tickets. And if you don't want them, then you don't have to take them. You can just have the pride. The A-Vision Auto Glass text machine is 772-774-5254. 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If you call TJ, he'll make them pay. Ryan, last night, potentially my best sleep in 8 to 10 years. I think because I didn't sleep a lot the night before.
6: Yes.
4: And, you know, all that and the travel and then just the excitement of being back, you being back. I think maybe my best. So I'm running on such energy and excitement today.
7: Well, you know, you were so excited to get to your new house, and you didn't even get to sleep in your new bed. You said you didn't even have your bed ready to go when you got to your house the other night.
4: Yes, and then last night I had to stay in Louisville. So, I mean, I haven't had a ton of time in the new house, but it was just, you know, you wake up sometimes, Drew, and you've slept amazing, and you're like, I'm ready to take on the world. And I think, Drew, today is that day.
8: We can kind of feel that in your voice.
6: Yeah.
8: I mean, you always bring some energy, but you just sound like a well-rested man.
4: Does this sound like a person who's ready to take on the world?
8: It does. I feel like Ryan and I are going to have trouble keeping up here.
4: Yeah, well, you need to keep up. Also, this microphone, Shannon, it just sounds better.
6: Oh, yeah, yeah. The EQ levels are dialed in on that one.
4: Well, what is it about this one that makes it so good?
6: It's a much better high-quality microphone than what you're used to doing.
4: We should get these in Lexington.
6: Well, that would be kind of hard to have that on a headset. Like, it's a long, like, what's about a foot-long microphone?
4: Yeah. Well, I like it. 859-280-2287. A lot of stuff actually to get to. Yesterday, Ryan, though, one thing. I went to the Louisville Bats.
7: I saw that.
4: Because Hunter Green was pitching.
7: Yes.
4: And Hunter Green, I don't know if you know this, he throws at 165 miles an hour.
7: Wow, that's amazing.
4: And
8: it's a lot.
4: Couple thoughts on the Louisville Bats game for a second. First of all, did you know, Ryan, that they change uniforms like every day at the Louisville Bats?
7: I know a lot of the minor league teams do that. They kind of rotate kind of for merchandise sales. A lot
4: I
7: of
4: love
7: them
4: it. They, yeah. I thought, Shannon, I was under the impression that the colors for the Louisville Bats were red, and maybe sometimes they'd have a little blue, right?
6: Yeah.
4: No, they're everything.
6: Yeah.
4: Yesterday was a color of blue I've never seen before. You know, they do the Louisville humidity where they're orange.
6: They do. They do the Louisville mashers. That's what they were the night that I went.
4: Oh, is that the bourbon one?
6: Bourbon, yep.
7: Uh-huh.
6: Yep.
4: So they have a lot of colors. I got to say, their team store is so small. and they only have like two t-shirts. They got to get more stuff in there because I would have bought a bunch of stuff. But it is a great time, and I forget how much fun it is. But Hunter Green was there, Ryan, and I got to watch him warm up. I bought a seat on the third base line, and I was right next to when he was warming up. And watching a person throw that speed up close is an absolutely mesmerizing thing.
7: Yeah, I saw your video of it. It is when you're that close and running stand.
4: He was 8 feet from me. And watching him, it would also need both teams. They were playing the St. Paul something or others. And both teams, Ryan, just came over and were just sitting there watching him warm up. It was an amazing thing to see.
7: And you could probably hear it. You hear the ball zipping through the air.
4: When it hits the glove, you know, and he, and I didn't realize, Drew, he's yoked. Is that what the kids say? Yoked.
8: Whoa. You did get a lot of rest.
4: But you know what I know what you said.
8: Yeah.
4: He's yoked. He's ripped. And so I guess the Twins had a guy who was on a rehab assignment, something. His name was like Taylor Jenkins. It was an all-star. And when they went against each other, it was like Ryan, all-star versus all-star in our little park in Louisville. And I thought that was exciting.
7: Well, that's what's really kind of exciting for like AAA teams when a big league guy has to come down for a rehab assignment. You get to see this guy up close. I mean, how often they get you're right there, right beside him while he's warming up. That doesn't happen.
4: That doesn't happen. And he signed baseballs for the little kids. And Shannon, you said he's pitching Sunday again, right?
5: I think that he is. Yeah, I'm going to be there on Sunday. So hopefully he is. Otherwise, I'm just going to watch some random pitcher play. But.
4: And the Reds also, the Bats have TJ Friedl, who, if you remember, Drew, I can't stand because he's terrible.
8: Oh, probably that's put a damper on what sounds.
4: I thought TJ Friedl was out of my life for maybe for the rest of my existence, and he was there, made an error on the first play. Just they hit a ball to him, and he fell into the wall and missed it. And I was like, there you go, the TJ Friedl experience.
8: But, he knew you were there. He had to put on a show for you, knowing you're in the crowd.
4: And he also, I forgot, that's the guy that's Calipari's cousin. You remember? Mm-hmm.
5: That's right, yeah.
7: That's right.
4: That's the guy that's Calipari's cousin, and because it says he's from Moon Township. But a shout out to the Louisville Bats. That actually is a lot of fun. I forget how much fun it is till I go. You know, Shannon, beer is, I don't drink. But beer's like $3.
5: Yeah, there. It's very affordable. I mean, that's a very nice little minor league baseball stadium they've got there. Always a lot of fun, very entertaining. So
4: they have the woman that with the cookies on her head.
5: Oh, yeah. She's been doing that for like 20 years.
4: What is her story, the woman with the cookies? Because for people who don't know, outside of Louisville, there's a woman. What is it? Cazito? What's her? Is that the name of it? Starts with a K, right?
5: Yeah, I don't know. I just know her.
4: There's as a woman with a
5: cookie on her head
4: who wears cookies on her head
5: and a basket.
4: Like and a basket.
5: Carries around a big basket full of cookies
4: and she's on Bardstown Road, right?
5: I think so. Yeah.
4: And she wears cookies on her head, and now I feel like I see the cookies on her head everywhere. Like she's got a whole business out of it, isn't it? Cazito. Yeah. Yep. And they had those at the thing, and they're $4. And Shannon, they're the best cookies.
5: They are very good. Very, very good. So,
4: what do you know what her story is? Like, just literally just walk the streets with cookies on her head and then got a store?
5: I don't know.
4: Because I feel like 20 years ago, I would see her walking with the cookies on her head.
5: Mm-hmm. I only saw her at the games. I never saw her like on Bardstown Road on a Saturday night. But
4: oh, she would be at the actual game with the cookies because now they have a stand.
5: Oh, no. She used to walk the aisles.
4: With cookies on her head?
5: Yes, balancing the cookies on her head. That's how I first knew about her.
4: Ryan, do you or Drew know cookies on her head person?
8: I'm looking her up. She looks familiar now, and I see they had a bobblehead night for her a few years ago.
4: Oh, that's awesome. Did they put the bobblehead with the cookies on their head?
8: Yeah, she has the big basket on her head and the yellow outfit, and they had bobbleheads for her. That's awesome.
4: Good for her. Well,
7: she walked in the crowd like the cotton candy guy walked in the crowd.
4: She doesn't just walk through the crowd, Ryan. I don't know if she does it now, but when I first moved to Louisville, she walked the streets with cookies on her head.
7: And people she just sells them on the street. People just
4: she did. Now I think she has a store now, Shannon. Right? Yeah. I think there's a brick and mortar.
5: Says it's at 1398 Bardstown.
4: Yeah, it's on Bardstown Road.
7: Wow.
4: And then she was at they had it at the game last night as well. All right, 859.
8: Our friends at Whiskey Thief have a new bar there. Did you see that? I want to go. Apparently, it's really nice. Like a bourbon bar behind home plate.
5: Oh, yeah. I've been to that. This is like a little speakeasy.
4: Oh, I didn't see it.
5: You have to be invited.
4: I don't think I got invited.
8: Oh, you got another password.
7: Matt didn't get invited.
4: I didn't get invited.
5: It was cool.
4: I'd like to have gone from Whiskey. Yeah. Well, thanks for the invitation, Whiskey Thief. But
5: they didn't know you were there.
4: Maybe so. 859-280-2287. All right, so I want to talk for a second, Drew, about UK basketball. We're getting our first set of practice reports. Now, it's just a general rule of thumb. What is your all's take on practice reports? Do you buy them or do you not buy them?
5: Don't buy them.
8: I'm a little skeptical, but I'll admit I still go all in, love reading them. But, you know, there's been many years where so-and-so can't miss lookout breakout season, and they end up being the worst of the bunch.
4: But there have been times they're right. I mean, we started to hear that Amari Williams could be really good in practice reports. I remember when I heard people tell me Scal is not what you think in practice reports. Right. So sometimes they're very enlightening. Sometimes they're not. I remember last year it was Trent Noah can't miss, during practice.
5: Yeah. You couldn't make it in the game, and so it bounced out.
4: So you're anti-practice report shit.
5: I mean, not entirely, but when I hear guys being compared to Shea Gilgeous-Alexander, I'm like, slow down, dude. He was at Furman last year.
4: Oh, are people comparing Alex Wilkins to Shea Gilgeous?
8: Mark Pope said that.
5: Mark Pope?
4: Wait a minute. I didn't see that. When did he do that?
5: Yesterday.
4: Okay, well, I wasn't really online much yesterday. And
8: Justin McBride is Julius Randle.
5: Yeah, come on, man. Like,
4: oh, wait a minute. Yeah. I didn't hear either one of these.
8: Yeah.
4: So he said Alex Wilkins is Shea Gilgeous-Alexander.
5: Mm-hmm. And Justin McBride had Julius Randle vibes.
4: Well, then we're going to be really good.
8: Yeah, we are.
4: Yeah. Bring it on. Yeah. Crowd him. Yeah. Wait a minute. We're getting Shea and Julius Randle?
5: Yeah.
4: And that's not even including Milan.
5: That's right. Yeah, he was the greatest shooter ever.
8: Compared him to Larry Bird. I'm just kidding. I made that one up. But the other two he did say.
4: Okay. Well, I will say, so here is the, I think Jack Pilgrim has practice reports. I guess, where did Mark Pope say that yesterday?
8: They did like the UK Sports Network did like a shot clock video where he gives real rapid evaluations of every player, just a few words on each one.
4: Well, did the other guys get NBA comparisons too?
8: I think those were the only two direct comparisons of the bunch.
4: All right, so our point guard, Zoom Diallo, we got Shea Gilgeous-Alexander at the two. Yeah. We got Randle coming off the bench, right?
5: That's kind of concerning.
8: Crazy.
4: That's crazy. Who's not playing? The French guy, Frank, or Senegalese guy, he's not playing, right?
9: Papaw Frank.
4: Yeah.
8: And Frank's been sitting out.
4: And who's the other one that's not playing?
8: Well, is it Cam?
5: Cam's got a boot on.
4: Yeah. All right, so here's what Matt Jones has heard. And I've heard really three things. Number one, the thing that I keep hearing in everybody, and I'm going to die on this hill. This guy's going to be my Antonio Reeves, so just get ready. And just remember who was the guy on Antonio Reeves before everyone else. This dude, I'm not before everyone else, but I'm telling you, Alex Wilkins, I don't know if he's going to be Shea Gilgeous-Alexander. But I keep hearing best player on the team, you know, just wait. People are going to be like, he's going to be the guy who takes the last shot for us, et cetera. Drew, are you buying that report?
8: I can believe that. And I admit I've fallen into these like 12-second practice clips we get. And in some of them, he looks like a bucket already, even though that should be meaningless at this point in the year. I'm very excited to see him. Really, the whole backcourt I'm fired up about.
4: Why are they sometimes on those little 12 seconds? Why do they add little pieces of slow motion? It throws off my evaluation.
8: Gets me more excited.
4: It does.
9: Makes it look more impressive, yeah.
4: Okay.
8: I do miss the longer form version of those.
4: Me too,
8: because
4: I can't
8: clips
4: tell in the little things.
5: His hang time looks great in the slow motion video. Like, man, this guy hangs up there forever. Yeah.
4: Also, the you continue to hear that Zoom is a really good distributor. And the surprise, and I think Jack said this too, the surprise I've heard from people who are watching the practice every day is they think that Mason Williams, the kid that is Mo Williams' kid, is going to be like a real contributor next year. That sort of those of us, myself included, who've said, don't we need another guard? They're basically like, you have the other guard. You just don't realize it, Ryan. It's Mason Williams. So I'm happy to hear that. The kid wasn't ranked in the top 100. I admit to being skeptical that a freshman that's not ranked in the top 100 can come in and contribute. But I keep getting told not only will contribute, will be a really good player off the bench.
9: Yeah, you're right. People are demanding who's going to be our backup point guard. Well, they've got him. It's him. And I heard he lives in the gym. Like, he's in the gym longer than any player that's ever been there.
8: You can go home to dad's house. I mean, like, your dad lives here now.
4: It would be mean if his dad has a house, Ryan, and won't invite him over. You still invite all your kids over.
9: That's right, yeah. But he likes to live in the gym.
8: In the background of what they shared yesterday, you know, they have the big, I guess it's the NOAA system on the wall with the stats. Mm-hmm. If you look closely, he had taken 6,000 shots, and the next closest was like 4,000.
4: Is that right?
8: He truly living in the gym.
9: Like he's there all the time.
4: Well, that's good. So, I mean, I feel good about all of that. You know, Moreno, I think we know. I think we have a pretty good idea of what Milan's going to do. Frank's not playing, so it's hard to really learn a lot. But I really like what I've heard about Wilkins, Zoom, and Mason Williams. And, you know, you got to have guards. And the practice reports, whether you believe them or not, for me, have made me feel good, at least about the backcourt. 859-280-2287. It's Ask Anything Wednesday. 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Even if you don't want them, you can still win. And if you don't want them, then you can sign them to somebody else if you want. We'll take a break and be right back. It's KSR.
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14: Heading out this afternoon, a little busy on the Snyder Freeway. Northbound, have accidents clearing up northbound at Taylor's Road, northbound at I-64. Heading up 65 northbound, slowing at the Waterson Expressway ramps. A little crowded on the Waterson eastbound now from Taylor Boulevard over to 64. Also have accidents at 7th and Jefferson and Shelby Road at the Waterson Expressway. And at 3rd and Eastern Parkway, yep, another semi hit that railroad viaduct. So the can opener claims another. I'm Bobby Ellis from the Total Traffic Center.
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25: I'm WLKY meteorologist Eric Zernick. Look at your updated forecast and a beautiful Wednesday with lots of sunshine and temperatures in the lower 80s this afternoon. And then as we push into this evening, it'll be a cool and comfortable one as we fall back through the 70s down into the 60s with some passing clouds. In the WLKY Weather Center, I'm meteorologist Eric Zernick.
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4: The Village
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4: there
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5: She's got great cookies and great balance to build
4: really
5: around with that.
4: They were sold at Trinity High School every day from 2002 to 2006. and in that neighborhood. Then she moved and started walking up and down Bardstown Road, ended up with the building, and that's how the Casito Cookie started.
5: That's a great story.
4: That's the American dream, story, right?
5: Great yeah. entrepreneur there, yeah.
4: Yeah.
9: Now she's a star at the Louisville Bats game.
4: That really is. That's a great story. One person writes, all right, so we have some questions coming in. These are the questions I like. Matt, you have to go on a road trip with four KSR callers. Who are you taking? Just me and those four. Wow. All right. Help me out here. J-Rock. Linden.
9: J-Rock.
4: I don't know enough about what J-Rock's actually like. Jay and Linden, I'm taking.
5: It'd be Daryl jokes the whole time.
4: Who else am I taking?
5: Somebody that's quiet. You don't want somebody that's going to be like annoying, obnoxious the entire time.
4: Come on, help me out. We have a lot of callers. Jay and Linden is.
0: I enjoy Johnny Versace's little.
4: Johnny Versace. I'll take Johnny Versace.
9: Yeah, doing. Yeah.
4: All right. So now I'm taking Jay and Linden. I'm taking Johnny Versace. Wildcat Corey. He doesn't call a lot.
5: Yeah.
4: But he's fun.
0: How far back are we going? There's some older callers.
4: Well, they got to be alive.
0: Of course. But like fake Barney hadn't called many years.
4: Fake Barney. All right, there you go. That's a good start for my call.
9: Good group.
4: I'm glad to have people knocked out. But for right now, I'll take fake Barney. I'm writing these down because this may change over the course of the show. Jay and Linden, Johnny Versace, and what was my other one? Wildcat Corey.
5: Mm-hmm.
4: Actually, I think that would actually be a fun car.
0: Chester could be good for team morale if we get down a little bit, maybe a little pep talk.
4: You know, but I feel like about every day, Shannon, he would just start to yell at me.
5: He'd be like, the possum comes out at night.
4: He'd be like, he'd go, don't be taking all these laughs, liberal.
5: Yeah.
4: So I think I have to leave Chester at home for that reason. One person writes, Matt, to my ask anything question is, why does McDonald's refuse to give you a large cup when you order ice water? Great. Well, I don't know. Why do you think that is?
5: It's always a little plastic cup that you can see through. They want to make sure that you're getting water.
4: I think that's right. They don't want you to take the cup and then go get a Coke.
9: Yeah. Go get a refill.
4: Can I give you my pet peeve of restaurants? I'm not going to call them out, but I have some restaurants I really like that do this. I hate when you order a drink at restaurant, Shannon, and it's, you know, you fill it up at a fountain yourself and they give you a little tiny cup.
5: Oh, yeah. Yeah.
4: If I'm going to order a soda, give me a full cup. Because then you just have to keep going back and forth. I mean, I know why they do it. They don't want you to take too much.
5: Right.
9: Right.
4: But I don't like that, Drew. To me, you give me, if I buy a soda and I get unlimited refills, give me a regular man-size cup.
0: Especially if you're like taking it and leaving. If you're sitting there, I guess you could take a couple more trips to the fountain. But if I'm just going to the fountain one time, I need the biggest you got. That's what I paid for.
4: So that does annoy me. And there are some restaurants that I like that are listening right now. You need to fix that. That's a little rude to your customers. All right, let's get started. Ask anything Wednesday. By the way, a couple people that have also watched practice agree with the Alex Wilkins thing.
0: That he's Shay?
4: Wrote me no, just that he's really, really good. They didn't say he's Shay, but good sign. All right, for the tickets, Debbie. Go ahead, Debbie.
1: Hi, Matt. This is Debbie Amos. I'm the one that called you about 2 weeks ago about my husband Donnie being blind, doing 391.
4: Yes, that got a lot of response. You have the blind husband that you claim can curl 391.
1: No, I don't claim it. I sent you a video of it.
4: Yeah, but it didn't come through. You sent it on the text machine, and sometimes videos don't come through there. So I have not seen it.
1: After I send that, he done 407, and I record it too.
4: So you have now recorded your blind. How old is he?
1: He's 66, and he's done 407. I recorded him.
4: Okay. Debbie, I'm not arguing with you, okay? Do you have another way to send the video? Because when you send it through the text machine, it won't go through. Do you have social media?
1: I don't think so.
4: Do you have email?
1: Yeah.
4: Send me an email. Matt.Jones@KentuckySportsRadio.com. Attach that because I do want to see it and I just haven't seen it yet. But people are skeptical that a 66-year-old blind man can curl 407. You understand that?
1: I know they are. That's why I took pictures. I know they are. Everybody is around where we live too in Eatown.
4: Oh, so the town of Eatown is skeptical.
1: Yeah. Well, some of the people that lives here is, they want to see it. They don't believe me. They think he's on steroids or something, but he's not.
5: So he does it.
1: I know what he takes.
5: He does it one time, right? He's not doing like five. He's doing like one. That's still impressive, though.
1: No, the first time I video it, I wasn't really sure how to video it with the 391, and he done it three times before got it right.
5: I got to see this.
4: Okay, so I got to see it, too. Yeah. So you're going to email it. What do you do when the people in E-Town say they don't believe you?
1: I don't care, because I live with him, and I watched him do it, so I know he can do it.
4: So you
1: He broke the record. The record is 295 with one arm curling.
4: And you're saying he broke it by 110 pounds?
1: Yeah, he done 407 last week. Wow. I videoed
9: one arm. He done this with one arm.
1: One arm.
5: This is Paul Bunyan.
4: Debbie, that's a lot.
0: Are you married to Bill Brasky?
4: So are you telling me you don't give him steroids?
1: No. He takes vitamins. He takes proteins. He takes C4. And lots of prayer, because he gives everything he does, he gives it to God. And God has blessed him. He's been doing it for 40-some years.
4: Okay. And what's his name? What's his name, Debbie?
1: Donnie Imus.
4: No, that was a radio host.
5: Don Imus is not doing that.
1: No, Howard Stern couldn't do it either. Him.
4: Okay.
1: It's not that old man.
4: No, it's your old man, right? It's a different old man.
1: No, it's my husband. He's not the one that had all that money in Louisville, no.
4: Yeah, he doesn't live in Louisville, but that's okay. All right, so I want to see it. You send me the video. Debbie, I just tell you, you may hear in the voice of Shannon and others skepticism. I believe you, all right? You would not lie to me, would you, Debbie?
1: No.
4: And you promise you're not giving him... You promise you're not giving him... But I didn't get it. It didn't come through. It wouldn't play. You promise you're not giving him steroids?
1: God is my witness.
4: All right, well, God, you wouldn't lie in front of the Lord. So send me the video.
1: No.
4: And Debbie, I'll let people know when I see it, okay?
1: Okay, and we're from Eatown, Kentucky.
4: Eatown, Kentucky. All right. Thank you very much, yep. Debbie.
1: Okay. Bye.
9: I think we have to go there. We have to take our show to Eatown.
4: I'm going
9: to
4: go ahead and say this. If she sends me that video, are you all here?
5: Yeah.
9: Yes.
4: And he does it, then we're going to Eatown.
9: We're going.
4: I agree.
9: We have to go.
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14: Heading out this afternoon, starting to see heavy traffic building on the Waterston. Eastbound traffic slow from Taylor Boulevard over to 65, while westbound traffic slowing about Newburgh Road over to the ramps there at I-65 as well. In the West End, the Georgia Powers Expressway, westbound traffic slowing as you head up to that 64 split there in the West End. Also clearing up accidents at the Snyder Freeway northbound at Taylor's Road. Another accident closer up to I-64. I'm Bobby Hillis from the Total Traffic Center.
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4: Gave it all up for a trash can.
9: Stole a trash can. Emptied a trash can.
4: That's too bad.
0: I think if it were empty and she just took it, maybe she gets away with it. But just dumping all that trash all over the sidewalk makes it much worse.
4: So that made you madder, was the fact that she took the trash.
0: Yeah,
4: because
0: somebody's
4: going
0: to have to pick that up.
9: Yeah.
0: We gotta be better as a society.
9: Totally disrespectful.
4: Agree with that. I agree. But otherwise, you're good with her taking the trash can.
0: Not good with it, but it's a lot more extreme that she just dumped all of that trash on a sidewalk.
5: She could have bought a lot of trash cans for $300,000.
4: She could. A lot of people skeptical about Debbie.
5: Oh, dude.
0: I put a poll online.
5: Come on, man. Like, I would believe that Alex Wilkins is the next Shea Gilgeous Alexander before I believe that guy could control 400 pounds.
4: Debbie, I believe you, honey.
9: Debbie sounds like a wonderful, nice lady.
5: Maybe bench
9: but
5: press, sure.
4: I believe you. She tried to send me a video.
5: I just watched the world record. It was 250 pounds.
4: Well, we're going to see 150 pounds more.
9: We brought up a good point during the commercial break in our studio. Don Imus is blind. They might be just telling him it's 407 pounds, and it's really not.
4: That's not a good point. And Debbie is the one saying it, not Don.
9: She's just taking Don's word.
4: Debbie is the one giving him the weight.
0: I think if it weren't Debbie, this nice woman, I would probably call in this person a liar. But I don't think Debbie would lie to us.
5: Wait, you're saying, is Debbie picking up 400 pounds? You said she's giving him the weight.
4: Well,
5: she's
4: passing it to him. Somebody has to, right? Okay. I believe you, Debbie. And I'm looking forward to seeing the video. Matt.Jones at Kentucky. Got to spell out Kentucky. KentuckySportsRadio.com. Ask anything Wednesday. Andy, go ahead.
34: Hey, what's up, guys? Got my Wednesday hypothetical.
4: Oh, man. You've been on fire with this. What do you got?
34: Okay, so you can have $10 million.
4: Okay.
34: But in order to have it, you have to agree to, if you're going to wake up the rest of your life every morning for the first 30 minutes of your day uncontrollably sobbing. Just wake up in just a wave of sadness. But the rest of the day, you're fine.
4: Okay.
5: Easy.
34: Okay, the rest of the day.
4: All right, that's
34: $10 million.
4: You know what? First of all, Andy, I mean, would you even go to the Reds game if you won?
34: I don't. I don't have a way.
4: Okay, I didn't think so.
5: That'll make you cry watching the Reds.
4: All right, I appreciate it,
34: I'm
4: Andy.
34: I'm a Braves fan, too, so.
4: I understand. I appreciate it, Andy. What do you think, Shannon? You would do it. You're money
5: 100%.
4: Hungry.
5: 100%. Yeah, $10 million to cry for 30. Everybody needs a good cry in their life.
4: Jim Valvano says cry every day.
5: That's right. And then make $10 million every
4: Brian,
5: day.
4: Would you cry every day for 30 years?
9: Of course. I'm crying for 30 minutes, but then I am happy as a lark the rest of the day with my $10 million.
4: All right. What about you?
0: Oh, I'm all in. Everybody needs a good cry. Let out that emotion. Kind of clears you up a little bit. Get your brain in the right spot. Yeah, I'll take it.
4: I think I'm in, too, because if it's just crying and there's not an event that is triggering it, right? Because, like, what's bad about crying is not the act of crying.
5: Yeah.
4: It's that something is genuinely making you sad.
5: It'd be like somebody cutting onions around you for 30 minutes.
4: Yeah, so if it's just that I'm crying because that's my physical reaction and nothing else has happened to make me sad, then it's worth it. I lay in bed for 15 to 30 minutes every morning just to kind of wake up. I'll just cry during that period of time.
5: I cry when my alarm clock goes off every morning at 5:30. So
4: I'm good. Yeah. I like that one. And then give me the $10 million. Caden, go ahead, Caden. Go ahead.
1: My question is, if every Kentucky coach in history were drafted onto a softball team, who gets picked first and who gets picked last?
4: Oh, that's a good question. Are we talking about basketball?
5: It's softball.
1: Yes.
4: Okay, they're playing softball.
1: Yeah.
4: All right, I appreciate the call. So here's what I'll do. They have to be the age that they were coaching at UK.
9: Okay.
4: Who do we think was the best softball player when they were at UK?
5: I got a thought.
4: Go ahead.
5: Well, big thing about softball is beer league softball. And Billy Gillespie, I feel like, would be perfect for a beer league softball team.
4: That's interesting. Well, okay, so let's start with who do we think was athletic while they were coaching?
0: I think Mark Pope's high on this list for that.
4: I do, too.
5: Yeah.
4: I think Mark Pope, and I feel
0: got some range.
4: But do you think he has hand-eye coordination?
0: Oh, yeah. He played in the NBA.
5: That. Yeah, you have to have that.
4: Okay, I'm with you. I'm probably saying Mark Pope is first. I'm going to say...
5: Tubby was slim when he was here at Kentucky.
9: They played basketball 6 o'clock in the morning every morning.
4: That
9: they
4: was
9: were all
4: when he was
9: athletic.
4: An assistant coach. I don't think he was playing when he was the head coach. That was in the early nights. I'm actually going to say Rick would be second.
9: That you got to. He was super athletic when he was a coach here.
4: So I'm going to say Rick is second. How athletic? I don't think Adolph Rupp was athletic when he was coaching. Every picture I've seen, he looked old. Same with
0: Shannon's philosophy, you got Eddie Sutton and Billy Gillespie would be high on
4: that. So you think drinking is a big part?
5: Oh, yeah, of course. If you have a softball team, you get a bit beer league softball.
4: So I'm going to go, if it were me, I'm going to say first pick Mark Pope, second pick Rick Pitino, third pick Billy Gillespie, fourth pick, Tubby Smith, then Cal, then Eddie, then Joe B., then Rupp.
0: Cal had the hip replacement, though.
5: Yeah.
0: I mean, that's big. Yeah. How are you going to round first with a bad hip?
4: Good point.
5: Yeah.
4: All right, Cal's now the ball. Behind Eddie. Is he behind Joe B.?
0: I think he's
4: ahead of Joe B.
9: Yeah, he can still catch and play first base.
4: I mean, Joe B., though, we think of Joe B. at the end of his life, but Joe B., when he was coaching at Kentucky, was probably in his, late 40s, early 50s?
9: Doesn't
2: you
9: seem
2: probably
9: like...
2: probably have a hearing.
4: Yeah, I'm still going to put Cal ahead of Joe
0: B. Joe B. was 44 when he got the job.
4: Really? He was that young?
9: Wow.
0: I think so. Trying to do quick math here.
4: Okay. Zach, go ahead, Zach. Wait a minute, that's my leader. We didn't get his email, did we, though?
5: No.
4: Who was what was his name? Caden.
9: Right?
4: So that'll be my leader right now. Go ahead, Zach.
1: If you could attend any sporting event in history, what game would it be and why? It can be any sport at any time.
4: I read a book a few years back about the Rumble in the Jungle of Ali and Foreman in what is now the Democratic Republic of Congo, but was Zaire back then. And all that led up to it and all that happened and just everything surrounding it. And I think the best sporting event to have ever covered would have been that. To be there the couple weeks before with all that was going on, the fight. There are documentaries about it. So I'm going to say the Rumble in the Jungle of Ali and Foreman. Ryan, what about you?
9: Maybe the 1980 hockey game when they won the gold medal. Ooh, that was so exciting.
0: That's a good one.
4: That's a good one. Over against the, well, they, you know, they beat the Russians in the semifinal.
9: Correct.
4: People think that was the gold medal game. Miracles game was the gold, but it was the semifinals.
9: Correct.
4: All right. What about you, Drew?
0: Can I interfere? Can I, like, storm in and...
4: No, you just have to watch it.
0: Maybe Tiger winning the Masters in, what, was it 99?
4: Six?
0: 96, yeah.
4: So when he was, like, 20 or whatever.
0: Yeah, really any of them, but yeah, I'll take
4: okay,
0: that.
4: Okay, I like
0: or
4: that
0: the one.
4: One,
0: just the last one when he surprised everyone.
9: You cried.
0: I did cry. I was at KS Bar crying.
9: Yes, you did.
0: I
9: could have
4: gotten
9: paid.
4: What about you?
5: 1992, Braves Pirates Game
4: Great
5: 7,
4: call.
5: NLCS, Sid Bream, the slide. It'd be crazy to be in Atlanta.
4: If you go back and look at that.
5: Yeah.
4: Because remember when Francisco Cabrera got that hit, yeah. We were down.
5: Yeah.
4: It was a one. We were down one. The guy on third scores, and then Bream comes around from second.
5: Yeah, Justice scored the tying run.
4: If you go watch that video, there are very few crowds that have lost their mind more than that one.
5: Yep. And I wonder if instant replay existed.
4: Was he safe?
5: Was he safe or was he out? We'll never know.
4: It's very close. It's hard to know, really.
5: It'd be nice to be able to go back and retrospectively decide.
4: I think those are all great picks, yeah. By the way. I think we just picked four of the absolute best things in the world. I'd be in the 772-774-5254. What would you add to that? That's a great question. You know what? I'm going to go ahead and take away Caden. Are you? I think that's Zach. Zach, hang on. We'll get your email. You're going to be the leader right now because I like that question. We'll take a break and be right back. Actually, I need to do an ad, right, Shannon?
5: Yeah.
4: Let me do an ad.
5: Do an ad. Or just make Ryan do a Stockton ad.
4: Is that one of them?
5: Yeah.
4: All right, Ryan, it's been a while. Talk about Stockton Mortgage.
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4: I think we did a good job with the road trip question because people are suggesting ones that I've seen nobody I would take out. I think that was a pretty good group.
9: It's a good group.
4: Yeah. We'll take a break. Be right back. KSR.
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14: Rolling out this afternoon, seeing a few problems on the Snyder Freeway, clearing up accidents northbound on the Snyder Freeway at Taylor's Road, another one closer up to 64, and then yet another accident up on the Snyder Freeway northbound up around US 42. With the closure of 65 north and southbound between the Waterson Expressway and downtown, starting to see that detour traffic on the Waterson. Eastbound traffic slow and go now from Taylor Boulevard over to 65. Westbound, you're stop and go from Newburgh Road over to the ramps there at I-65. I'm Bobby Ellis from the Total Traffic Center.
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4: 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One person writes, text machine 772-774-5254. I would believe Matt Jones voted for Matt Bevin and Donald Trump before I believe Debbie's husband curls 407.
5: Well, we got to see it.
4: I believe Debbie.
5: And I don't think that Debbie knows how to use AI either, so I'll believe it if she sent it.
4: Debbie is not, she's not going to make it up. So if it hasn't happened, Drew, I do think there's a rational explanation. Like there's some confusion, or you know what I mean? Like, I don't think she's just making that up.
0: She would not lie to us.
4: Exactly. I do not think she would.

0: No.
1: The one you used to give me a hard time about. She was she does like a Make America Healthy Again thing now.
2: Huh.
1: You remember? She called you used to screw with me about it all the time.
2: Yeah, I don't know. I guess I've forgotten over the years. Yeah.
1: It was a different show though back then. Like it was just different.
2: Yeah.
0: You know, that was when it was just me and Shannon sitting in a room looking for a co-host.
2: Sorry, it didn't work out for you.
3: Reading Facebook birthdays.
1: Yeah, well, she got really famous. She does like I said, health stuff. Secretariat at the Belmont.
4: Yeah, that's another good one, actually.
1: A lot of Cubs fans are riding game 7, and I guess that was what, 2016 when they won?
2: Yeah.
1: A couple people saying the UFC event at the White House. You're not trolling me. I'm not dealing with that. Babe Ruth 3 home runs in the 1928 World Series.
2: Hmm.
1: Now, that's somebody's making the case for Adolph Rupp on the softball. Matt, he became coach when he was 28. He wrestled and played basketball in college. He had to have been athletic when he first started. Drew, that's a good point. If we're talking about when he first started, if he was 28 years old, he was probably pretty good at softball.
3: Yeah, we think about, you know, in his older years, because we didn't live through it at the time, but if he was that young, I'd move him up the list quite a bit.
4: Yeah, wouldn't you take a 25, 28-year-old Adolph Rupp over a 55-year-old at Mark Pope at number one?
1: Maybe so. Maybe I have to move him from last to first. Like the 92 Braves.
2: Yeah, worst to first.
1: Worst to first. We got to talk for a second before I go back phones about this superintendent in Fayette County. Did you see what he did? Remember, he resigned, then came back and said, I didn't resign.
2: Uh-huh.
1: Then they fired him. He has demanded his job back. Not just said, pay me, Shannon. Give me my job back.
2: Or else.
1: And he said yesterday, if you don't give me my job back by Wednesday, I'm telling everything I know.
4: Bring it. Let him spill the beans. Get it out there.
1: Well, first of all, they can't bring you back, right?
2: Well, then we're going to get some good juicy information.
1: So what do you think the juice is? Like, he was the one in charge, so what else, what juice could it be?
3: He's just going to tell on himself further? You all didn't know I did this.
2: I think he's going to tell on some other stuff that other people maybe did. Maybe their hands aren't as clean as they're
1: acting. But all those people that he's going to talk about are people that were below him.
4: I guess that's maybe he's going to spill the beans out of mishandling of some of those funds that got him in all kinds of trouble.
2: Yep. Pass the blame to somebody else.
1: So you want him to go rogue?
4: I want him to, yes. You know what's crazy? He was voted superintendent of the year, and then he gets fired.
1: How the mighty have fallen.
2: Mm-hmm. I want to see what other rocks he's going to turn
1: over. Yeah, let's go. I don't know anything about him, and I didn't follow anything that happened. So I don't even know what he's accused of doing. But I would say, Drew, objectively, he seems like a pretty loose cannon.
3: Oh, yes. Especially for something like the school board. That just makes it a little bit worse to me where we're supposed to focus on, you know, kids and their education.
1: He must be he's just like, I mean, what could it even be, Shannon?
2: I don't know, but I can't wait to find out.
4: But I want to hear it, yes.
1: He said midnight tonight or it all comes out.
4: Yep. Okay.
2: We're 12:01, I want to see it.
1: So tomorrow we might have a lot of good stuff.
2: Yeah. Show content. Dr. Dave's.
1: Let's go, Liggins.
2: Dr. Dave's has got this on
1: Dr.
2: Front
1: Dave's is going to have a whole new section tomorrow. Let's go, Liggins. I mean, put it out there. I don't know what it is. I think he's probably making that up, but bring it.
4: Unless, always bluff.
1: Unless it's about somebody on the show, and then just let it go. Gary in Orlando. Go ahead, Gary.
5: Well, welcome back, Ryan. Great to hear your voice again, buddy.
4: Thanks, Gary.
5: Yes, sir. This isn't my question, Matt, but have you seen the video of the big European making the jump shot in practice yesterday? When he shot the ball rotates forward instead of backwards. Did you see that?
1: What do you mean it rotates forwards?
5: You watch the replay. Instead of the ball rotating backwards towards the player, he shot a jump shot, and the ball rotated forward. You go look at it. I'm telling you, it's for real.
1: So you're saying he put top spin on his three?
5: He put top spin on the ball. It was slight. I don't know if maybe it slipped out of it, but it still went in.
2: I don't believe anything on this show today.
1: How would someone do that? Like, Are you making, Gary, what are you talking about? Are you talking about when they slowed the

0: ball down? Did that confuse you?
1: Matt, I've watched a million basketball games. The ball rotated forward.
0: Okay. All right. I'll have Drew look at it during the break, and he can tell me.
2: I'm trying to watch it right now.
0: All right. So I'll have Drew look at it during the break. What's your question?
1: My question is, the four guys are going on the KSR trip. Who's first alternate? And please remember who's on this end of the phone.
0: No, I know, Gary. You're very nice. But you would, I think, always be trying to create watch parties everywhere we went.
2: You'd want to stop at every B-Dub.
0: Yeah, and you would always want to go to B-Dub. So I can't take you. I appreciate the call. I can't.
3: Plus, you're in Orlando.
1: We have to come out.
0: Yeah, we have to drive all the way down there. Yeah. And
1: that
0: get
1: was
0: you.
1: Great.
0: Yeah, appreciate the call. Yeah, I mean, Chester right now would be my first.
3: Somebody brought up an option that of Andy just for his hypothetical.
0: No,
3: just
0: bring him in like hypothetical. Andy, but I've been with Andy. He gets too drunk. You can't take Andy.
2: We couldn't let him drink.
0: We got one drunk in Mario already when he gets. We're not taking Andy. Cliff, go ahead, Cliff.
4: All right. So, Matt, this first one's for you, and the next one's for everybody else. So, Matt, are you going to write a second book? And then my second question is, if you were to... Ryan, watch a movie. Matt, read a book about an autobiography about what UK player since Billy Gillespie's era, and then non-UK player. Whose book would you want to read, or what autobiography movie would you want to watch? Ryan and Drew, I don't know if you read or watch movies.
0: I appreciate the call. So, the problem is, guys, since Billy Gillespie's era, they're so young that, like, how much has really happened in their lives? Yeah, I don't know. I mean, what do you think? Somebody give me a name since the Billy Gillespie era. I mean, basically talking about Cal and...
3: Yeah. I mean, didn't Oscar have a good story growing up and things?
0: Well,
2: Scal survived an earthquake.
3: Scal survived an earthquake, yeah.
0: You know, Scal growing up in Haiti.
3: That's a good one.
0: That's a good one, actually. Probably Scal. And then what's it like to have the top pick and then be disappointing? Actually, Scal's a good answer. We'll take a break. Come back. Hour two.
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9: At the FIFA World Cup, two matches going on right now in Group B. Switzerland and Canada playing in Vancouver on Fox. Both countries are expected to make it to the knockout stage. Right now, scoreless in the 37th minute. Different situation in Seattle. Bosnia-Herzegovina is up on Qatar by a score of 2-0. Bosnia has an opportunity to advance to the knockout stage if they finish in third place. Also, a result in the other match could help Bosnia as well, but they're up on Qatar right now, 2-0 again in the 37th minute. Group C play gets underway at 6 o'clock Eastern time tonight, with Group A play at 9 o'clock Eastern. Lakers and guard Austin Reeves have come to terms on a four-year max extension worth $185 million. It's the largest contract for an undrafted player in NBA history. Dansby Swanson's three-run shot broke a 3-3 tie. Then he added a grand slam. Cubs on top of the Mets 10-3 right now in the eighth inning. Marlins beat the Rangers today 4-2.
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0: 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Tickets for the Reds tonight will go to the best question right now. Zach is our leader. But people are asking good questions. I don't even know if they care about playing for the ticket. Which probably says something about...
3: Ellie's back, though, right?
0: Yeah. Did he play last night? I was at the Bats
3: game. He was supposed to play last night.
0: Yeah, so one person writes, I don't know how Shannon can't remember the DJ. It was Alex, the DJ on WDJX. And Shannon kept giving you a hard time that you didn't take her out.
3: I don't know. Like, I was asking Ryan and Drew if they remembered, and they don't have any
0: memory. I don't
3: think
0: they were on the show then. I think it was me and you.
3: Well, that must have been like the first 2 weeks of the show.
0: Well, it was early. It was when we were doing all those rotating hosts.
3: Yeah.
0: Anyway.
3: So I was 20.
0: I do remember that. Because she and I were like friends, and then she acted like she always wanted to date me, but that was not really true. But you specifically would really give me a hard time about it. Yeah.
18: Well, by the way, all the computers. I've eased up on you over the years, I guess. Then.
0: Yeah, all these computers just went off, so I won't be able to see the callers, by the way. You're going to have to, I don't know why, nothing ever breaks. Joby Hall played baseball in high school, Ryan.
3: Well, maybe we should move him up the list. A young Joby Hall at 44 probably could still play a little softball. They grew up playing softball in Cynthiana. He probably played his whole life.
0: Why would they grow up playing softball in Cynthiana? What is it about Cynthiana that makes you think softball? Because
3: they're a big baseball community. So I'm sure they probably played adult softball.
0: Okay.
2: Makes sense. Checks out.
0: All right. Fair enough. 859-280-2280. Did you see the ball? Was it going forwards or backwards, Drew?
2: In the clip I saw, I admit it looks a little wonky, but I would say it's going forward. It's not a clear top spin as he said it is. Unless there's a different video that I'm not looking at.
3: Some guys shoot like a knuckleball. Was it kind of moving?
2: It looked a little more knuckleball-y, but it didn't look that out of the ordinary. Yeah. Now, there could be a different clip, but the one I saw, I didn't see top spin.
0: Okay. Let's do a couple things before we go back to phones. First of all, we do have to talk for a second, Shannon. It is my neighborhood about what's going on at Barstown Road.
18: Oh, yeah, it's a mess every weekend.
0: I mean, it is a mess.
18: Mm-hmm.
0: So a few weeks ago, another radio host, Andy Sweeney, had written something about how Barstown Road, this is a KSR curse if there's ever been one, right? He wrote how Barstown Road was out of control. And I said something to the effect of, I think that was true like a year ago, but in the last few weeks, it has seemed to me to be much better. Spoke too soon.
18: Yep.
0: Because the next few weeks, now I was out of town, but you know, I don't live all that far in Louisville from that bar. Like really close, Shannon, you know?
18: Yeah, yeah.
0: And two people got shot right in front of that bar. What was it, this weekend?
18: I think it was. Yeah, this past weekend.
0: Did you see the videos? There were hundreds of people out in that street.
18: I don't understand what they're doing. Like, they want to be there and hang out on the streets, but they don't go into any bar. They just...
0: But now they're closing that bar down.
18: Yeah, yeah, they don't have a liquor license now.
0: Which is interesting. I mean, I don't know what that bar did, but like... Is it the bar's fault all those people hang out on the street?
18: No, I think they were hanging out there before this was even a thing with that particular bar.
0: It was the bar. People are going into that bar.
18: Is it that one bar?
0: It's Atomic is the bar. But right. There are other bars.
18: That's what I'm saying. I mean, I thought there was other bars.
0: But that's the one bar that seems to like just get people into the night. But I don't know. Ryan and Drew, you may not have seen the videos.
3: I've not.
2: I did.
0: But you all know that neighborhood because that's my neighborhood.
3: Yes. Mm-hmm.
0: It's amazing how many people are out there. So they've now, I noticed, Shannon, they've put big, huge police lights out in front of it. So part of the problem was that street's too dark.
18: Yeah.
0: Like there were no lights. And now they've put these huge lights. So now I'd hate to live on the street because you're going to have lights shining in your house.
18: Right. Yeah.
0: But
18: they got to do something with it. I mean, it has been going on for months, every weekend, where they just take over the entire streets. And that,
0: but like, what are you gonna? But let me just, all right. But here's the thing: it's easy to say you got to do something, but it's not illegal to be on the street.
18: Isn't it loitering when you're just hanging around and you're not going in anywhere?
0: I mean, kind of, I guess. But like, are you gonna arrest 300 people for loitering? I mean. I actually think the police are in a tough spot because, obviously when you start shooting, that's bad.
18: Yeah.
0: But like, if you're just standing around.
3: Just hanging around the area.
0: I don't really know what you can charge them with. So I think they're shutting down the bar to get people out of the street.
18: Or they'll just go somewhere else.
0: But that seems a little unfair for the bar, isn't it?
18: Yeah, because they'll just go to the next area, the next bar, the next street.
0: Yeah, it's a tough situation. But part of the problem was they didn't have lights there. And so it would get very, very dark outside. But it's quite a situation there. And, you know, it's close to home literally for me, because I'm not far away.
18: You could go out there and join the party.
0: I do most nights.
18: Yeah, I'm sure you do. Out there reading your book.
0: Yes, I go out there, hand out copies of Mitch, please.
18: Reader's Digest.
2: On your way to Skyline.
0: Everybody gets really excited. Who's up next?
18: Michael.
0: Michael, go ahead, Michael.
19: Let me get you off speaker.
0: Well, thank you, Michael. Anytime you're ready.
3: Take your time.
0: Take your time, Michael. We're good.
19: I just had a geography question and a comment. Is it a European thing that they changed the name of the country that the U.S. is playing tomorrow night in soccer from Turkey to Turkey?
0: I didn't know that until this World Cup. I always thought it was Turkey. I'm with you. And now not only is it T-U-R-K-I-Y-E, they actually now pronounce it how do they say it? Turkey.
19: Turkey.
0: I don't know when that happened. And I don't really know why it happened, but it clearly has happened because now even the announcers say it like that. So clearly they've been told this is what it is.
19: And then the comment is there a way you could work Maggie Davis into the rotation more often as a guest host?
0: You thought she did good?
19: She was outstanding.
0: Good. Yes, I think when we're gone, I think for a while UK would not let us do it because she's officially an employee of JMI, and so for the last year and a half or 2 years, I've tried to have her on, and they said no. And then things have gotten a little better on that front in the post Barnhart era, I guess. And so when I asked this time, they said yes. And so, yeah, if they allow us, I mean, we have another week in July where we're gone some. So I'm definitely going to have her do it if she wants.
19: Okay. Welcome back, Ron.
3: Thank you, sir.
0: Thank you very much. Who's next?
18: Let's go to Stuart.
0: Stuart, go ahead, Stuart.
20: Hey, for some reason, I didn't get far enough to think about why, but you can only listen to one artist the rest of your life and only one album. Who's it going to be?
0: Mine's easy. Tyler Childers, Purgatory. What about you? Appreciate the call. Drew?
2: Probably All My Homies Hate Ticketmaster, live from Red Rocks, Zach Bryan. It's a live album. That's what it's called.
0: That's a real album? My Homies Hate Ticketmaster?
2: Yep, from Red Rocks. Listen to it often.
0: Wow. Never heard of that. Okay.
18: I know Ryan.
2: Check it out.
0: I didn't even know you were that big of a Zach Bryan fan.
2: He's in my probably top five right now of things I'll turn on when I'm listening to music, and that's my favorite. I've gotten into live albums recently.
0: Okay. All right. What about Ryan's going to be something Hootie, right?
18: Cracked Rear View, I bet.
3: There's no doubt. Cracked Rear View, Hootie and the Blowfish. There's not even a conversation.
18: Yeah.
0: Rank the Cracked Rear View songs.
3: I Only Want to Be With You. No, really, actually, Hold My Hand, I think, is the best.
0: So he likes the ones that were popular, Shane.
3: Well, yeah.
18: The singles, yeah.
0: Yeah, all right. Yeah.
3: Hold My Hand, Time.
0: The three singles.
3: Yeah, very good.
0: What about any of the B-tracks?
3: I'll have to get back to you on that.
0: So his favorite album, Shannon, he only knows the three songs that we all could have named from it.
18: I could tell you my favorite album from like track one all the way to the end.
0: I could too. And my you only know the three songs I could have named from that album.
3: Sarah Jane.
0: Okay, that's, I guess, a B track.
2: All right. There's a lot of tracks on that too.
3: Yeah.
0: What about you, Shannon?
18: Stone Temple Pilots, Purple, second album. Awesome. Love it. Could listen to it all day. I can tell you every track from start to finish.
0: All right, go for it. Real, just start. You don't have to do them all, but just let me see if you got it.
18: Meat Plow, Vaseline, Lounge Fly, Interstate Love Song, Still Remains, Pretty Penny, Silver Gun Superman, Big Empty, Unglued, Army Ants, Kitchen Wearing Candy Bars.
3: Oh, my goodness. Wow. That's impressive.
0: That's really good.
3: That's impressive.
0: That is impressive to go from start. Because I can remember most on Purgatory, but I don't know if I could do it in order that.
18: Yep. I can do that for any of their albums.
0: You can do it for all their albums?
18: Every album. Yep.
0: You are.
3: That's impressive.
0: You are an obsessive fan.
18: Well, I mean, yeah.
0: When he died, was that like the saddest day for you?
18: For a celebrity? Yeah. Like that bummed me out. I'm still bummed out about it 10 years later, 11 years later.
0: Yeah. Yeah.
18: It's tough.
0: He had no more loyal fan. Who's next?
18: Let's go to Brandon.
0: Brandon. Go ahead, Brandon.
21: Hey, guys. First time, long time.
0: Hoo-ah.
21: As a huge Wisconsin fan, I got to ask a question.
0: Wait a minute, you're a Wisconsin 92. Fan. Hang on, you're a Wisconsin fan.
21: Okay, yes. I was at the KSR Scramble, and I was the guy with the red golf ball.
0: I do, okay, remember. I remember you now.
21: Remember that?
0: Remember you, yes.
21: Yeah, I hit it right in the woods. Yeah, yes. It was great. 92 Duke game. win that game or win the Wisconsin game in 2015?
0: It's a great question. In hindsight, I think the answer is Wisconsin. I mean, I think no game will hurt me like the Duke game did because of the love I had for the players, the age I was. You know, it matters more to you when you're 14 than it does later in life. But if I got to look in hindsight and pick one, I would pick Wisconsin because we would have won the title. And I think you would see for the rest of our lives when they're ranking best college teams of all time, we might have been number one, or we certainly would be number one, two, or three. And I also think Wisconsin was the only team that could have beaten Kentucky that year because of the way they were built. Drew, are you the same way on that?
2: Yeah, and having been in the building, I still have that scar on my heart from witnessing it firsthand. And as you said, we would have gotten Duke in 40-0. Honestly, it might have even killed my fandom a little bit, because once you've gone 40-0,
0: what are you going to
2: do next? But that's my answer.
0: And we would have killed Duke. That Duke team would have had no shot against us that year. I don't know how they beat you, to be honest. But
21: Ryan, can I follow up on that?
0: Huh? Yeah, go ahead.
21: If we switched losses, do you think Wisconsin would have had a title against UConn? And you guys would have beat Duke, obviously. I hear you talking. I know.
0: Wisconsin, what do you mean? Wisconsin
21: would have... Like, if Wisconsin would have beat UConn if Harrison didn't hit that shot.
0: Oh, yeah, I do. I think you all would have beaten Wisconsin, and then we probably would have won in 2015. Yeah. I will never understand. I appreciate the call, that 2014 UConn loss. You know, Ryan, you were there with me, right?
3: No, I was not there.
0: Drew was there. I watched them in warmups. And I knew we were going to lose. I could see it. We had watched them every game. We had seen them in warmups. They were loose. And then, Drew, for whatever reason that night, they looked scared to death. I think maybe because it was the first time they were the favorites, right? After being an underdog. I mean, they were underdog against Wichita State. They were underdog against Louisville, Michigan, Wisconsin. And then against UConn, you could see it in Randall's face. You could see it in the Twins' face. It was just, they looked nervous, and I'm fascinated as to what happened. You know, there are people who say, well, it was because they thought Cal was going to go to the Lakers or whatever, but you saw it, Drew, like they just look like a different team that night for whatever reason.
2: Yeah, really, James Young's the only one that showed up to play, which is kind of surprising in itself. I mean, that dunk I thought might have turned the corner in the game, but they were down the whole game. I think might have been Randall's lowest scoring game of the entire season. And I think there's probably something too. We've been punching up the whole way, and oh wait, we're finally here. We've won five games. Now it's right in front of us.
0: And we're playing an easy team on paper.
2: Yeah, what was it, an 8 seed versus 7 seed?
0: Because we thought we were going to play Florida. Remember, Florida was really good that year, and UConn upset them. And we thought we were going to play Florida, and then we didn't. And it was like, okay, well, we've won. And it just didn't happen. And you could tell during warmups. That's why I left. Didn't watch any of it, Brian, because I knew we were going to lose.
3: Yeah, I think Mike Pratt talked about it a couple years later. He said the same thing. He said you could even tell.
0: You could just tell.
3: In the practice between the Saturday game and the Monday night championship, the practice on Sunday, something was off.
0: Yeah. I always wonder what it was. 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It's KSR.
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25: Heading out this afternoon, a few problem spots, including accidents at Murphy Lane and Tazewell, another one at Shepherdsville Road and Fern Valley Road. Over on the Snyder Freeway, still seeing delays from an earlier accident up around I-64. Then we have a crash northbound on the Snyder Freeway, close up to US 42. And, of course, detour delays on the Waterson Expressway, slow and go on the Waterson westbound between Newburgh Road and 65, while eastbound traffic slow off Taylor Boulevard and over to the ramps at 65. I'm Bobby Ellis from the Total Traffic Center.
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11: The second round of the NBA draft will unfold tonight. The Knicks for now have the overall top pick among the top players still on the board. Duke's Isaiah Evans and North Carolina's Henry Basar. Austin Reaves to get a four-year max extension with the Lakers worth $185 million. Pro Football Hall of Famer and former Bills quarterback Jim Kelly suffered a stroke this spring but says he currently feels pretty good. I'm
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18: Going to be at Bourbon and Beyond.
3: Yes.
0: Yes, indeed. Is it, but is it Hootie or is it Darius Rucker?
18: Hootie and the Blowfish.
0: Then I want to see that.
3: Yeah. We're all going.
0: Yeah, we're going as a
3: group. Love the group.
0: I'm not interested in Darius individually.
3: Shame on you.
0: But with the group, with the long, the guy still have the long hair and the nose.
3: No, he cut his hair.
2: He does have a nose though.
18: Yeah. Nose off.
2: Still got his nose.
0: I feel like it was always mean for him to leave those guys. One person writes, in the realm of what Shannon said, what celebrity death affected you the most? Mine was probably in the moment. I think it's always sadder when a young person dies. So it was probably Kurt Cobain in the moment,
18: mm-hmm.
0: just because of what age I was. Again, what age I was and when it happened, and I really liked the Nirvana then. So that's probably mine, just again, because they're young. I mean, later in life, I was sad when Johnny Cash died and George Jones, but they were older. I think it was probably Kurt Cobain. What about you, Ryan?
3: This is kind of sad, but...
18: Of course, from a death.
2: Yeah.
3: Ryan White died of AIDS when he was like 11 years old, and he was from Indiana. I know, I just felt like a connection to him. His name was Ryan, and he was about my age. And
0: well, okay, that's interesting. I remember that. So that really affected you because you were a kid.
3: Yeah, it absolutely did.
0: Okay. What about you, Drew?
2: Mine's very easy. I remember exactly where I was sitting at Browning Springs Middle School when I found out Chris Farley died.
0: I can still see
2: the room plain as day, everyone around me, because I was a huge Chris Farley fan. I'm still pretty young and couldn't imagine someone dying at his age. So easy answer for me is Chris Farley.
0: I like that. You know, this is a random one, Shannon, but I was really sad when the dude from The Real World, Pedro, that had AIDS died.
18: Yeah.
0: Yeah. Just because we had watched him on TV and he seemed like a nice guy. And it was like, you know, I remember, I think another one along those lines is when Magic Johnson got AIDS, I assumed he was going to die.
18: Yeah, absolutely. We all thought he was going to be dead.
0: And that made me, I cried a lot when he announced, because I assumed, well, he's going to be dead within like a year.
18: Mm-hmm.
3: Yeah.
18: Still going.
0: And he's still going, which shows how much like progress they've made on that over the years.
18: George Jones for us was another one.
0: It was, but he was older. So like you kind of, like it'll be sad to me when Willie Nelson dies and when Dolly Parton dies, but they're older. But when someone dies young, it's just, I mean, I know a lot of young people felt that way about like Charlie Kirk, right?
3: Yeah. Absolutely.
0: Because when you're young and you connect to somebody, that's that. I think that can be a lot harder.
2: Jake, I remember we were on a KSR Kobe, road trip when Kobe, I told y'all about Kobe, and we all just sat there like in shock.
0: In Iowa, we were in Iowa, yeah, and Kobe we in Iowa.
2: I saw it on my phone in the back seat.
0: I do remember that. That's a good one, because we were kind of all in shock when you said it. We didn't believe it at first. Remember, we just kept looking up trying to see if it was actually real. Jaden Quayton goes 20th last night in the draft to San Antonio. Perfect spot for him, Drew, don't you think?
2: Oh, I love it. Love it for the Spurs. Love it for him. I mean, if he pans out and, you know, becomes what his potential can be, I mean, goodness, that's a huge pickup for them. And it obviously comes off needing some help against the Knicks. Some shot blocking there. So I loved it for both parties.
0: I'm going to make a prediction. Ryan, and Wimby are going to become BFFs. You know, Wimby likes chess. He likes chess. They're going to be chess mates.
3: Everybody's talking about how it's a perfect situation. Even if he's not healthy, he doesn't have to play immediately next year. Kind of, you know, just build him up for the next couple of years with Wimby. I think it's a great spot.
0: It's a great spot. Now,
2: and three cats.
3: Three cats now. Yeah.
0: Three cats. Very muted response when it happened. I mean, do people. He's definitely more of a cat than Shaedon Sharpe. But do you think people feel a connection to him?
18: No.
2: I think Shannon's the most passionate about this one.
18: Yeah, I don't think they do at all. I mean, okay, the guy's hurt. If he's really hurt, then that's a completely different conversation.
0: Yeah, so but he's apparently going to miss 6 more months.
18: Yeah, I feel like a lot.
0: So now, does that means he was hurt? Would you not agree?
18: Yeah. No, yeah, that means he was hurt.
0: Okay, so then it's not his fault, is it?
18: No, it's not. But
0: you still think he's a cat?
18: Well, I'm not saying he's not a cat. He is. I just think there was a lot of frustration with, okay, we kept hearing he's getting closer, he's about ready to go, that he kept sitting out, and the knee kept on swelling. And it was just frustrating as a fan to sit there and watch a guy who's a first-rounder not play.
0: Yeah.
18: So, you know, maybe it was a little unfair, the criticism that he got, but I understand it, too. At the same time, it's frustrating.
0: Yeah, it did feel, I mean, thankfully, you know, the Duke guy didn't get picked, Drew, Isaiah Evans, so we keep our one pick first round lead over Duke.
2: Yeah, the biggest day in Duke history did not happen as we all
0: expected. And he got left in the green room, only guy left in the green room.
2: Even though he's a Dukie, I hate seeing that for those guys. Especially like the NFL draft one year, they were vacuuming around. I mean, it was Randall Cobb or maybe Lamar. I mean, the whole room's empty, and they're like taking down the tables. I feel bad for any guy that has to go through that.
0: Did you see he was wearing a $3 million necklace and a $1 million brooch?
2: Now I don't feel as bad.
0: $4 million worth of jewelry and did not get picked.
18: He's the nicest dressed guy to ever get picked on a team.
0: To never not get picked.
3: Yeah. Hey, what'd you think about DeBonta wearing the Terrence Clark pin?
0: Oh, that was nice.
3: Yeah, super nice.
0: Super nice. It's nice of them. I mean, the fact that those dudes that kind of grew up playing in the vicinity of him, I know Clark was a little older, but that's really nice. I mean, I
3: thought it was too.
0: I think nice touch. Very cool. One thing I don't understand, Shannon, why do they put him on that little tiny couch?
18: Yeah, it was like a little living room. I think they're trying to simulate a living
0: room.
18: But
0: can they not get a bigger couch?
18: You would think.
0: I mean, those are huge human beings.
18: Yeah.
0: And they put him on a little bitty couch.
18: Three people can barely fit
0: on
18: the couch.
0: Why did they do that?
18: I don't know. I don't think they thought that one through.
0: I don't either.
3: Did not think it through.
0: The couch was way too small. You needed a decorator for your draft room. Who's next?
18: Kentucky Cat.
0: Kentucky Cat, go ahead.
7: Hey, Eddie, Matt, what's going on?
0: What's up?
7: Glad to see you back, Ryan.
3: Thank you.
7: My question is, if you was in trouble, Lord help you to ever do, but which tower would you have as your defense attorney? That calls into the show regularly.
0: Well, that calls in the show regularly or ever has? Because Romine's is called the show. He's my answer. But if you're talking about a regular caller.
7: Yes, sir.
0: All right, I appreciate the call. I would want somebody smart who's able to understand an argument, hear someone say something, and then respond. That's to me, when you're judging intelligence. The question is not who knows the most. It's who can respond the best. So I'm going to say Jay and Lyndon.
3: He's a two-time winner today.
0: Yeah. It's a big day for him, isn't it?
18: It is, yeah.
2: Is he the one you dated?
0: You jerk. We'll take a break. Be right back, Spin.
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25: Get a little busy out there this afternoon. Still working with an accident over on the Snyder. Snyder northbound near I-64. Looks like we have an accident working there. Still causing a backup in that area. And up near Prospect, another crash up on the Snyder Freeway northbound approaching US 42. Heading up on the Waterson Expressway with the closure of 65. We are starting to see that detour traffic building. Waterson westbound slow from Newburgh over to 65. While eastbound traffic slow and go from Dixie Highway, Taylor Boulevard, all the way over to the 65 ramps. I'm Bobby Ellis from the Total Traffic Center.
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0: best way to be remembered fondly, Shane? Die young or live so long that people forget your faults?
1: Yeah. Well, if you live long enough, you become a villain, though. Even people.
0: That's true. But then if you get really old, people are like, well, he's old.
1: Yeah, we forgive you.
0: Yeah.
1: I feel like Hogan kind of get to that point. Everybody loved him. Then he became a villain.
0: I think
1: if he lived another 30 years.
0: Yeah, he needed, that's what I'm saying. He needed more years.
1: Yeah, that's what I'm saying.
0: He died before that could happen.
1: Have you seen that documentary on Netflix?
0: I have one.
1: Really good. You should go watch it.
0: But isn't it kind of glorifying him, though, a little bit?
1: No, it highlights everything.
0: It does the bad stuff, too?
1: Yeah.
0: Okay, then I'll watch it.
1: Yeah.
0: Yeah, Hogan died. If he was 90, it'd be different.
1: That's what I'm saying. He needed another.
0: He needed another few years.
1: Another run.
0: People are adding one. I'm sorry, I forgot. Because while it is probably the case that Cobain's death affected me the most, if you're just talking how much I cried and how much I was down, then people are right. It was Dale Earnhardt.
2: Oh, yeah.
0: That one had me for days. I was watching every minute of the coverage for 2 or 3 days. I think because I was watching it live when it happened. And, you know, blocking for his son and his friend. Like, you can't.
1: It's like, a movie.
0: They made a bad movie. They should make a good movie about it.
1: Yeah.
0: Because it really is a movie. It really is. And, yeah, I don't know how I forgot that one. 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Drew, did you see the money people made on the Messi, Mbappe, Norway guy scoring 2 goals?
3: Yeah, the 2 goals, best guys on each team.
0: It was like 180 or something to 1 the first day, and everybody bet it, and it hit. So then they did it again, and it was 120-1, and it hit again, Ryan.
2: Oh, wow. Watch, we should have got in on that.
0: Yeah, no kidding. So today, let's make our pick. Bosnia, Qatar. We will play the winner of this game, almost certainly, in the next round. If it's a tie, we'll probably end up playing somebody else. So Bosnia and Qatar play at 3. We'll get the winner, most likely. Who wins, Drew?
3: I will take Bosnia here.
0: I'll take Bosnia as well. Anybody want to pick draw? Because you can bet draw.
2: I'm taking draw. You're picking like every other match is a draw, yeah.
0: All right, Shannon, what are you going? Bosnia, Qatar, or draw?
1: I don't know anything about these teams. I was just going to go Qatar because of our guy, Classy Ali, who once appeared on KSR. That's the only thing I know about that country.
0: Okay. So two Bosnias, one Qatar, and one draw.
1: Yep.
2: Yeah.
1: He's not on the team, I don't think, so it doesn't matter.
0: You can do it at DraftKings. 859-280-2287. Who's up next?
1: James.
0: James. Go ahead, James.
4: Good morning, fellas.
0: Good morning.
4: Matt, you and I have something in common in that you and I have visited all 120 counties in Kentucky.
0: There are not many of us. I think there's only a handful of us. I mean, you're one of probably 5 people that have ever told me that, including government officials. I was talking once to Andy Beshear, and he told me that he had just hit his 120th, and I was like, well, I got it before you. That's so we're in a select group, but go ahead.
4: So you wrote a book about it, but I took pictures.
0: Okay.
4: Just to prove I did it. I mean, how else can you do it? You either take pictures or write a book. But I was wondering that during your 120 county journey, was there ever a moment where you thought, this is going to go sideways real quick? I'm in fear for my life.
0: No, because I grew up, the places that people would feel that way were like places I grew up in. So I never really... Like, people get scared in the mountains. I think that's silly, but people do. I've never been scared in the mountains. The places I'd never been were, like, out far west, which are basically farm places, like out on the Mississippi River and stuff. I'd never been to those places, and there aren't a lot of people out there, actually. So, so no, I did not. Did you?
4: Yes. And, of course, this predated my knowledge of Justified or the song You'll Never Get Out of Harlan Alive, but I was in Harlan County and as I mentioned, I took pictures of our county signs, and I stopped to take a picture of the Holland-Letcher County line. And right when I did, I stepped out of my car, and I was in someone's driveway, and someone drove by me very slowly, then stopped, turned around, and started coming back.
0: Yeah, you got to be careful.
4: And at this point in time, I said, well, I'm taking my leave of this area.
0: You know, well, I mean, that don't blame all of Harlan County on that. I mean, but you do got to be careful if you're on somebody's land. I mean, I will say, yeah. I mean, I appreciate the call. Especially if you're in a rural part of the mountains and you are on somebody's land and you stop, they're going to be suspect because they don't get a lot of visitors. But then if you had talked to him, he would have been fine. Did you read about what happened, Drew, in Middlesboro? I think last weekend or last...
3: Maybe. Was it the fight? I saw someone. Yeah, I saw that on the video of it.
0: A biker gang, Ryan, from Harlan, Kentucky.
2: Uh-oh.
0: I did not know Harlan, Kentucky had biker gangs. And a biker gang from Tazewell, Tennessee, met in Middlesboro and got in a fight at Fountain Square. Have you seen the video?
2: No, I've not seen
0: it. It's wild. It is wild. Right close to that pizza place I've taken you all to before there. Remember Ike's?
3: Yeah, isn't that near where the wrestling was too?
0: It's right where the wrestling was.
3: Yeah,
0: like
3: that's
0: in
3: what
0: the exact spot where that where we did wrestling.
2: My goodness.
0: Look
2: right
0: up
2: in the heart
0: video.
2: Of downtown.
0: Look up the video. Harlan bikers. I did not know there was a biker gang in Harlan. Shannon, I did not know there was a biker gang in Tazewell, Tennessee.
1: Not me neither.
0: And they met, Middlesboro probably is halfway between Harlan and Tazewell. And I guess they just met and were like, it's on.
1: It's been brewing for a while and now it all comes to a
0: head.
1: What
0: could they have had against each other?
1: Rival gangs.
0: But that's probably an hour and a half between those places.
2: Has to be something.
3: I seem big enough for the both of them.
1: Yeah.
0: Watch the video. They just went to Middlesbrough. Maybe they went to OVW and were like, let's do this in real life.
3: The craziest part is one guy like puts a gun to the dude's head and is like holding him hostage as the fight's splitting up.
2: Oh my.
3: Puts it right on his temple.
0: Yeah. I would not have kept filming at that point.
2: Did the Middlesbrough police just kind of step back and wait for it to die down?
0: Wait a minute. What do you mean did the Middlesbrough police? But why are you defaming the Middlesbrough police? You think they just let the guy hold him hostage?
2: Sounds like the fight was going on for quite a while.
0: Shannon, how rude. You're going to have to talk to the Middlesbrough police about this, Ryan.
2: I'm going to get Dick Tamer down there to come settle things down.
1: Somebody needs to tame them. Getting out of control.
0: That video is wild, though. And I think it was, maybe it was like 10 days ago. Yeah, look it up. So that is crazy. I did not know about biker gangs. I'd never seen those. Who's next?
1: Let's go to Rob.
0: Rob, go ahead, Rob.
5: Hey, guys. Welcome back, Ryan.
2: Thank you.
5: When you were talking about Fayette County Superintendent, it reminded me Shannon was basically talking about taking the money and run. So if you could be a professional athlete and have any skill in the world, what position would you play where you could do the least amount of effort and make the most amount of money?
0: I think in general, the least amount of effort, most amount of money is a backup quarterback in the NFL.
1: Yep.
0: Because they actually pay them pretty well, most of them. And in a perfect world, you never have to play.
2: Never have to play. Never put your helmet
0: on. There's not a lot of pressure.
5: I always thought left-handed middle reliever. You face about three batters, maybe two or three times a week.
0: I like that
5: and
0: one.
5: And you get to travel.
1: Bullpen catcher would be a good one, but I don't know what they make.
0: Yeah, you know, those middle relievers, though, can make decent money. That's not a bad one, and they can pitch, Shannon, sometimes into their old age.
1: Oh, yeah.
0: If you get hurt, you can throw sidearm.
1: Knuckleballer. Yeah, just be a knuckleballer.
0: Yeah, I actually like that one. I think that's a good one. Left-handed middle reliever.
1: It's pretty good.
0: Yeah, I appreciate the call. I wouldn't want to be a closer.
1: Yeah. Jaden Quaintance. Make $2.1 million and play three games.
2: Not a bad gig.
0: So, Shannon, who would you want to be? Jaden Quaintance.
1: Jaden Quaintance, yeah. Come in and play a couple minutes.
0: Well, you invite.
1: $2.1 million.
0: Ryan's taking shots at the Middlesbrough Police Department. Shannon's taking shots at Jaden Quaintance.
1: I have facts to back mine up, at least.
0: Yeah, Ryan just. you know,
2: they're just letting them fight out there in the middle of downtown. There.
0: They did, Ryan.
2: Yeah, how can they, you know, just letting them fighting right in the middle of downtown?
3: There's a lot of guys. I wouldn't mess with them.
2: That's what I'm saying. I think they stood back.
0: I mean, they probably outnumbered them, to be quite frank with you.
1: Right now, yeah. It is crazy. The guy's got a gun to his head.
0: Yeah, it's crazy. Who's next?
1: Let's go to Robert.
0: Robert, go ahead, Robert. Hey, and I will note, by the way, I'm just going to say this. You know, we talked about the Bardstown Road thing, and that's bad, too. But let's not act like stuff like that doesn't happen elsewhere. I get annoyed sometimes when people are just like, oh, Bardstown Road, Louisville. It happened in Fountain Square in Middlesbrough. And, Shannon, it was just as dangerous if you look at it.
1: Well, I would say more dangerous.
0: More dangerous. Yeah. So everybody who writes me when we talk about that stories and tries to use it for your little, like, points, what do you got to say about that? Because they're both in our state, just for the record. And one of them's a town I live in, and one of them's in the town where I grew up. Go ahead. Who's next?
1: Still Robert. Robert, go ahead.
6: Back to the sporting event we would like to attend. It's certainly a personal one, but I'd like to have been there when Jack Nicklaus won
0: the
6: Masters at age 46.
0: That's a really good one. That would have been great. And what was that, 1986?
6: 86, yeah.
0: Yeah.
6: The question I have for you guys, if you guys were stranded on an island, who would be the leader? Who would organize everything? Who would do the work? Who dies first? And then the last one is who kills him?
0: Great question.
2: My goodness.
3: Who kills what? I didn't catch the
0: end. Who dies first and who would kill someone first? All right, okay. I appreciate the call. I would be the leader.
2: There's no doubt. Matt's the leader.
0: Ryan would do the work.
2: I'm doing all the work.
1: What are you leading us to do, though? We're on an island.
0: Telling you what work to do.
1: What do you know? What are you doing?
3: I think you would run last in knowing what to do on the island.
0: I wouldn't, but someone would tell me what to do, and then I would assign the jobs.
2: Yeah. My man. He would tell us what to eat and where to pee.
0: Ryan would also die first.
2: I don't know about that.
1: Now, Ryan's probably a Cub Scout, like, no.
0: But Ryan would work himself to where he, like, fell in a hole or something.
3: He would wander off and get lost.
0: Shannon would kill someone first. No doubt.
2: So where does that leave Drew?
0: Wait a minute. Billy would die first.
1: Well, you didn't have Billy on the island, did you?
0: He's there, though.
1: Oh, he is.
0: He's there, too. He'll die.
1: Is Mario there, too?
0: Mario's there, too. He'd be videoing it for content.
1: Okay, yeah. So he's the last one, then.
0: Yeah. Mario probably stay the longest because he put himself in the least bad positions.
1: Mm-hmm.
0: No doubt Shannon would be the one to murder. So.
1: We're all screwed, really.
3: I mean, listen, I'm winning Survivor in a few years, so I'm prepared for this.
0: Why do you think you're going to win?
1: What do you know how to do?
0: You don't know
3: how to do anything. I'm going to start. Oh, I'm prepared. I'm ready. I can live anywhere.
0: You're saying I can put you out in the woods for like 2 months and you'd be fine. I dropped you out in the wilderness and you think you'd be fine.
1: Comes our next challenge.
3: No, it's not 2 months. It's against you all.
1: He has no respect for us.
0: No, well, listen, I grant you, I know how to do the least and would maybe be the first one to die. But, Drew, I don't believe you're like some kind of mountain jack.
3: No, I'm not. But I'm winning Survivor.
0: Let's not act like you're Bear Grylls.
3: I'm not claiming that. I'm looking at the people around me and I'm the most confident. I'm winning
0: twice Survivor
3: season. But you just said
0: you were winning Survivor.
3: Yeah, well, I look at them. I could take them, too. Now, if you put me out against, Bear Grylls, I'll lose that one.
0: You think you could? You think all those, like, in-shape people that go on Survivor, you think
3: you're... Oh, they're not in shape. The fat ones usually win anyway.
0: But you're not in shape. I mean, you're in better shape than a lot of people, but you're not in, like, Survivor shape.
3: We're not working out. We're just living. I could relax. I got a little belly on me. I could live longer without food. I know how to build a fire. I could build the camp.
2: Catch some animals to eat.
0: You can't
3: fish. No, not catching animals. You fish. We're fishing. We're on an island. We don't have to worry about animals. We're eating fish.
1: With what? You don't have a rod.
3: Well, you got to make a spear. See, I'm already ahead of you guys. You're not going to even have a plan.
1: Fish. I
3: got. You are talking about catching animals. I'm going to be in the ocean eating fish that I caught with my spear and taking them to camp. Maybe they can give us a little white rice that helps on Survivor. Do y'all know how to make white rice on a fire?
0: I think we found the first thing that Drew's become cocky about.
3: I'm winning Survivor. Write it down.
1: Drew,
3: give me a few years.
0: Okay. I'm still working on it. You're 41?
3: Yeah. I'm in a weird territory because the older people get sympathy.
0: Let me ask you a question. Do you want to commit to right now, before you're the age of 50, being on Survivor? I won't even make you win it.
3: Well, I'm going to start applying in the next few years. But like I said, I'm in the middle ground.
0: Long.
3: Well, no, you either need to be older and get a little sympathy or be young. Right now, I'm kind of in between. I need to commit to the old man of the group. So around late 40s is when I really need to lock in.
0: All right. I'm cool.
3: Oh, this has already been planned out. Been working on my audition tape. I've been auditioning for my audition tapes at home.
0: I just learned something new about you. I thought I knew pretty much everything about you. I did not
3: got a
0: know
3: good
0: you.
3: Social game. I'd be cutthroat. I'd be good TV. Set it up, CBS.
0: Wow. All right. We'll take a break. Tiger Drew over here.
2: He is beaming right now.
3: I'm serious. I think about this often.
0: All right. I can tell. We'll be right back.
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